0: Coming next, the news.
1: The bulletin of the news is read by Glazio Rombe. The National Communication Institute of Mozambique plans to install 60 new masts in equal number of locations this year. The institute says that the move could improve telecommunication services across the country while expanding the coverage to around 96% by 2030. According to engineer Solomon David from the National Communication Institute of Mozambique, the masts are equipped with technology known as national roaming.
2: Com roaming nacional, estamos a dizer que aquela antena da TMCL que está naquela localidade que é única, a partir de agora vai passar a ter três sinais. 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
1: Salomão David was speaking today on Radio Mozambique's Café da Manhã program, where he noted the installation of towers in various localities across the country. The National Communication Institute of Mozambique has approved the new rules designed to strengthen consumer protection against the mass sending of undesired promotional messages and potential fraudulent schemes via SMS. The measure will come into force 60 days after its official publication. According to the institute, the decision comes in response to the rise in the automated sending of advertising messages by unauthorized entities and numbers. Among the key changes introduced by the resolution is the requirement for consumer peer consent to receive promotional messages. This bulletin of the news comes to you from Aporto Faro da Radio, the Inxinango service of Radio Mozambique. The Secretary-General of the African National Congress, ANC, Fikile Mbalula, says the party is opposed to any persecution or violence with xenophobic undertones as it considers this a serious violation of human rights. Balula believes that the wave of attacks against foreign nationals cannot continue to be associated with the South African population as they are being perpetuated by a minority group.
3: We are firmly against any pursuit of xenophobic tendencies, because those tendencies are anti-human. Yes, people can protest about illegal immigration, drug cartels and all of that, but at the same time, we have been very clear that victimization and attacks on people, we will not support. Our government has stepped up in terms of legally addressing the issue, and the president made a public statement to this regard, which is followed by concrete actions.
1: The ANC Secretary General was speaking today in the country's capital Maputo after laying a wreath at the Mozambique's Hero Square as part of his 3-day visit to the country. Mozambican government says it is working to ensure the repatriation of 14 nationals stranded in the Central African Republic who were reportedly victims of false promises of employment. The information was announced by the spokesperson for the 17th session of the Council of Ministers, Salim Vala. Vala said that the Minister of Foreign Affairs and Cooperation is closely monitoring the situation, maintaining constant contact with the Central African authorities and the International Organization for Migration. According to the government, 11 of the 14 Mozambicans had their passports confiscated, a situation which exacerbates their vulnerability and hinders their mobility. And Iran has warned that any continuation of Israel attacks in southern Lebanon could trigger a forceful military response. The warning comes after Iran reported the 84 alleged breaches of the ceasefire in the Middle East over the past 2 days. The Iranian Armed Forces headquarters states that Israel forces have continued military operations in Lebanese territory despite the announcement of a peace agreement. According to the Iranian military command, the Israel actions have caused further casualties in Lebanon, which violates the de-escalation commitments promoted by the United States of America and Iran. To end this bulletin of the news, here's the forecast Maputo city for tomorrow, which is expected to be partly sunny. The high could be at 24 and the low at 19 degrees Celsius. This brings us to the end of the news.
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1: Well, dear listener of Maputo Corridor Radio, hope you have a great time here in the company of Maputo Corridor Radio. My name is Bertha Medim and this is Inzava, your daily digest information, joining you now for information about business, about Mozambicans returning to the country and about culture.
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1: The bulletin of Mozambique News is read by Bertha Madima. Then Mozambican state-owned company Ports and Railways, CFM, begins starting next month, July, the second phase of the project to double the Rosano Garcia railway line, considered one of the most strategic railway infrastructures in the country. It's an investment at about $160 million, equivalent to approximately 10 billion meticais. Information released by the CFM company says the tender for selecting the contractor responsible for the works is in a final phase, and a successful bidder is expected to be announced sometime next month. The Rosano Garcia line is the main rail corridor linking Mozambique and South Africa, serving the Maputo corridor and playing a key role in the transport of goods destined for regional and international markets. And there are at least 21,000 elephants in Mozambique. This is said by ANAC. The country has an estimated population of more than 21,000 elephants, and this is data from an aerial census carried out last year, released by the National Administration of Conservation Areas.

0: There's also included in the places where people are living too. This happening in Anguabe and the neighboring districts of Montepuez and Chiuri. The number of displaced people has already been increased after having been counted at 13,000 people until May the 12th and at 19,000 people until June the 3rd. The displaced people comprise approximately 7,000 families concentrated mainly in the areas of Milamba Expansão, Nanjua A, Nanjua B, and Mesa Cid. Among them, there are 6,000 women, including 196 pregnant ones, with almost 100,000 children, 109 people with disabilities, and more than 490 elderly people over 60 years of age. You're listening to the news update by Maputo, according to Rated English Service of Radio Mozambique. Two people are reported dead and one injured in clashes between police and motorcycle taxi drivers in Tete. The two people lost their lives and another was injured following the violent clashes between police officers and protesters in the city of Tete on Tuesday. The incidents occurred during protests led by the motorcycle taxi drivers. According to the director of the Tete Provincial Hospital, Neide Duarte, quoted by Lusa, three gunshot victims were admitted to the health unit. Two of them arrived already deceased, while the third was taken to the operating room due to a leg injury, although her life is not in danger. The demonstrations originated from a multi-sectoral inspection operation conducted by the Police of the Republic of Mozambique in coordination with the Municipal Police of Tete, targeting the vehicle drivers. We close now with the 25 degrees Celsius maximum temperature for you today, dear listener, with 16 being the minimum and the expectation of rain throughout the day. Make sure to stay updated and protected. And this is the end of the news. Dear listener, let's talk now about water here on 105.9 items. So, how is water being managed in Africa? This is a discussion that was brought to us throughout this week on the sidelines, actually, of the 39th ordinary session of heads of state that took place in Ethiopia under the motto Ensuring Sustainable Water Availability and Safe Sanitation Systems to Achieve the Goals of Agenda 2063. Including also the situation of Mozambique. Well, the African Forum and Network on Debt and Their Development also brought its take on this topic. And let's understand what we can do at a time that looking at Africa's public debt now exceeding about 2.14 trillion and about 22 countries in debt distress. The interim executive director, Theophilus Yungong, explains that due to high interest rates, the cost of servicing Africa's debt is diverting resources that could otherwise be invested in infrastructure. We are talking about Africa spending $19 billion on debt service, while only about $30 billion are being spent in water all over the continent. Let's understand more from the speech of Dr. Theophilus Yungong.
1: The Sustainable Development Goals, you have Africa Agenda 2061, and you also have National Development Goals. So investing in this infrastructure, it's faced with a lot of challenges when you consider the fact that the financial resources have been taken up by debt service in African countries. The African Development Bank estimates that African countries are supposed to spend about 130 to about 170 billion annually on infrastructure. But when you look at the resources, you find that there is a financing gap of over 100 million billion every year, rather, you know, to invest in infrastructures. And countries in debt distress also face restricted access to concessional lending and faced with high interest rates against the debt services that they are supposed to the debt servicing, you know, that they are committed to honoring every year. And this problem goes beyond just issues of debt governance at the level of African countries. It goes beyond just debt governance. This is a purely structural issue. And we have often, you know, pointed the nature of the global financial architecture. Credit ratings, which, of course, is a monopoly of Western credit rating agencies, the advertising.

credit ratings have often led to borrowing in African countries, attracting high interest rates, because this is some form of market response, to the kind of adverse ratings that they give African countries. So all of this, together with the power asymmetry of the financial system, the rulemaking around how countries can borrow, of course, on whether they can also borrow in their own currency, becomes a problem, because a lot of this debt also is in foreign currency, which means for African countries to be able to deal with their debt burdens, they also have to earn that foreign currency. They need to earn a dollar, the euro, before they can actually, service their debt, which is, it's a very big problem. And we have seen this, especially very challenging with countries like Nigeria, where they have had serious currency depreciation in recent years. For instance, the Naira depreciated 2023, between 2023 and 2024, and the same for the Cedi and the Birr in Ethiopia. All this, constrain the ability of countries to be able to service their debt, and then invest in infrastructure at the same time, because it becomes very costly. Very costly in the sense, as I indicated earlier, that they have then to earn foreign currency before they can service their debt. It's not just a problem of servicing their debt, but also earning that foreign currency, because the system is rules-based, and of course, the debts are not denominated in local currency. And when countries tend to hold that in their own currency, it's easier for them to deal with those burdens compared to

0: And so, finally, the issue around countries having difficulties with investing in water and sanitation, you know, is based on real-world evidence that the high borrowing cost, the exchange rate with volatilities, and the limited concessional finance under the current global financial architecture, the power asymmetries, constrain African governments' ability to invest in water, in sanitation, in climate resilient systems, you know, that can also help countries deal with some of the development challenges that they are faced with. So the result is some reinforcing cycle of insufficient concessional finance, expensive borrowing, and extensive borrowing that raises debt burdens, and then rising debt service that crowds out, you know, development spending, and of course, resulting to underinvestment in sanitation systems, in water and sanitation systems. And this has it reinforces even the possibility of countries mobilizing domestic resources, because this affects agriculture. This affects industrial water needs as well, and which ends up with a lean tax base for African countries. And when they have this lean tax base, they can actually mobilize domestic resources to finance development. And then at the end, they keep reaching out their hands to borrow more. And of course, I already highlighted the implications of borrowing in the different currency, the implications of a global financial system that is not kind, I would like to use this word, you know, to African countries in terms of the rules and the power asymmetries in the global financial system.
1: You're listening to Public Radio. That was Dr. Theophilus Yungong. He is the interim executive director of the African Forum and Network on Debt and Development. And he was describing the global financial architecture as unfair and a broken system. According to numbers, $90 billion are being used for debt repayment, while only about $30 billion are utilized for water for Africa. It means that Africa is paying for debt instead of water. This is also saying by Dr. Lavender Namdiero, as she explained that Africa's water crisis is not just a technical or infrastructure issue, but it's also a political and historical one. Let's understand what Dr. Lavender has to say.
2: So the colonial economies were designed to extract water, to extract land, exploit land, and labor for export. So that logic has never really disappeared. It's just simply changed its form. Dr. Theo has shared today that many African countries are trapped in debt and forced to prioritize foreign exchange over people's basic needs. So across the continent, more than half of the countries spend more on servicing public debt than on healthcare. And this is a trend that even the UN Secretary General has flagged repeatedly. So that means water is increasingly treated as an input for mining, for export agriculture, for energy, and so-called green industries, rather than as a public good. But meanwhile, 418 million Africans still lack access to clean drinking water, which is really an outrage in a region powering global commodity chains. And according to WHO, at least 2.2 billion people globally lacked safe and manageable drinking water in 2022, which really shows you the scale and the challenge and the pace that is required to make a change. So the problem is not really scarcity, as we've seen. It's about water concessions. So who controls water, who benefits from it, and how debt pressure distorts those decisions. So, for example, you'll find countries with high debt investing in water-intensive projects as a means to quickly generate foreign exchange. Examples include exporting agriculture, hydropower, hydropower mining, hydrogen, and industrial green zones. Which brings us to the green colonialism angle. And we see that some green solutions, in quotes, really intensify water stress and socially and are socially extractive. And I can give you some examples, like the green hydrogen that's been extracted in the continent. It really requires massive volumes of fresh water or desalination water to make this happen. If you look at the wind, solar corridors and new industrial zones, they can intensify groundwater abstraction if not regulated. And this has been noted by the International Energy Agency that less than 40% of planned low emissions hydrogen projects sit in water-stressed regions, which require desalination or water or wastewater reuse by design. Another example is that critical mineral extraction for batteries contaminate water tables and groundwater, which has been shown in the DRC. And then lastly, the last example I'll give is that biofuel monocultures can compete for land, with the FAO cautioning on significant water and ecosystem impacts if poorly governed. So these projects that I've mentioned, you know, they're often debt financed, export oriented and externally driven. And their financing terms reflect an Africa risk premium, which Dr. Theophilus has spoken about. And they're linked to rating methodologies. So UNDP estimates objectively in credit ratings has cost African countries equivalently to $75 billion in excess interest and foregone lending, money that could actually be used to build pipes, treatment plants, and clinics. Meanwhile, millions of Africans still lack safe drinking water, basic sanitation, with the real diseases remaining a major killer of young children on the sub-Saharan continent. So this is a structural contradiction. Africa is asked to power a global green transition while many of its citizens can't access clean water. So that's why a reparatory justice, is it's not just about the history. So it's about correcting a financial system that reproduces extraction today. And the AU, the African Union, has made this explicit by declaring 2025 the year of reparations, and obviously extending to the next 10 years, as a platform for Africa to use to link historical harms to present-day water and health access. So just to close, I think the AU summit's theme is a mandate to argue plainly. Historical injustice, debt, and biased financial rules are directly undermining water, health, and livelihoods. And without debt relief and financial reform, water will keep being sacrificed for repayment and export.
1: Dr. Lavender Namdiero is a strategic campaigner at African Futures Lab, and she says reparative justice requires transforming how financial risks and resources are taken.
3: Dear listeners, it says the 17th of June, and also today is International Day Against Deforestation. A message comes from the UN, specifically from the Secretary General Antonio Guterres. Let's listen to it.
4: Rangelands are vast open spaces found in every climate on every continent. They cover half the Earth's land surface, supplying vital food and fibers and sustaining over 2 billion people. They also play a crucial role as wildlife habitats and carbon sinks. Yet up to 50% of the world's rangelands are now degraded or at risk. These conditions threaten the global food system, harm local livelihoods, reduce biodiversity, and increase greenhouse gas emissions. On this World Day of Combat Desertification and Drought, we are issuing an urgent call to recognize and respect the world's rangelands. This means investing in restoration, especially water security, empowering rural communities through sustainable employment, and forging solutions across borders through international cooperation. This year also marks the International Year of Rangelands and Pastoralists, a chance to support the pastoralists and indigenous peoples whose traditional knowledge can help safeguard those ecosystems. To protect our future, we must protect the land. Together, let us ensure that rangelands everywhere thrive for generations to come.
3: While we were talking about deforestation and water in Africa, and that message came from Antonio Guterres. Let's continue now with the press review. We usually bring you 4 to 5 services, and today is not going to be different. We are kicking off as we usually do with the Radio Mozambique's storyline, saying that Mozambique and South Africa reinforce cooperation in management of migration. We also have the Council of Ministers approving the proposal for reinforce of control of traffic in the country. The General Secretary of RELIMO has received the counterpart from South Africa, and specifically the ANC party in Mozambique, while also the inclusive dialogue in the country is now moving on to debate phase regarding the contributions gathered in the public consultations. The Maputo Provincial Prosecutor's Office warns against intolerance towards violence and sexual abuse in the country, while Mozambique's Ministry of Labor warns of an increase in violence against the elderly. Inauguration of secretaries of state marked by appeals for integrity and security in the country, and government wants to stop the theft of school books. These are the front page informations we can gather from Jornal Noticias, while also President of Republic demands rigor in the new decentralized government model. It's also said that 2 people died and 1 got injured in clashes between police and motorcycle taxi drivers in that province, central Mozambique. More than 20,000 people have already been displaced in Nkwabi due to armed attacks, according to IOM. World Bank of Mozambique advocates for regulation of artificial intelligence, and government approves revision of the highway code and new regulations for industrial sectors. This is a news from Jornal O País, a private service information. We are now going to read from AIM, which is the country's news agency. Well, they also talk about the government approving the new highway code, while they also tell us about the stories making the country when it comes to investment in railways. Business people in Sofala defend less bureaucracy and more economic decentralization, while the government has pointed at judicial security as condition to attract more investment. African Child Day, marked by appeals to access to water.
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8: The bulletin of the news is ready by Iglesio Romben. Mozambican President Daniel Sharp attends today in Luanda, capital of Angola, the 2026 Global Tourism Forum Investment Summit, the event running under the theme Shaping the Future of Tourism in Emerging Destinations, is considered as one of the most important international forums dedicated to mobilizing investments in the tourism sector. It brings together investors, governments, financial institutions, business leaders, and experts in the field with the aim of attracting international capital for tourism and infrastructure projects in Angola and across the African continent. In this trip, the head of state is accompanied by the Mozambican ambassador to Angola, Osvaldo Joana, the secretary of state for tourism, Fredson Bakar, as well as officials from the presidency of the republic. Mozambique has recorded a rise of 4% in gold production in the first quarter of this year. The Ministry of Mineral Resources and Energy says this has enabled the country to recover from the 17% decline recorded in 2025 due to the suspension of mining activities in Manica over environmental concerns. The ministry says this figure represents around 16% of the annual target of 1,723 tons set for 2026. This bulletin of the news comes to you from Maputo Corridor Radio, the English language service of Radio Mozambique. The Secretary General of the African National Congress, ANC Fikile Mbalula, says the party is opposed to any persecution or violence with xenophobic undertones, as it considers this a serious violation of human rights. Mbalula believes that the wave of attacks against foreign nationals cannot continue to be associated with South African population, as they are being perpetrated by a minority group.
9: We are firmly against any pursuit of xenophobic tendencies, because those tendencies are anti-human. Yes, people can protest about illegal immigration, drug cartels and all of that, but at the same time, we have been very clear that victimization and attacks on people, we will not support. Our government has stepped up in terms of legally addressing the issue, and the president made a public statement to this regard, which is followed by concrete actions.
8: The ANC Secretary General was speaking in Maputo after laying a wreath of flowers at the Mozambique's Hero Square as part of his 3-day visit to the country. And the United Nations Secretary General Antonio Guterres has warned that Haiti is facing the third most serious humanitarian crisis in the world after Palestine and Sudan. Speaking during his visit to the Caribbean country, Antonio Guterres emphasized that insecurity is terrorizing the population, leading to the displacement of more than 1,500,000 people. Guterres also said that more than 6,400,000 people are dependent on humanitarian aid, emphasizing that every day is a struggle for survival in Haiti. To end this bulletin of the news, here's the forecast Maputo City for today, which is expected to be partly cloudy. The high could be at 24 and the low at 19 degrees Celsius. This brings us to the end of the news.

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4: Good morning, listener. Good morning, Bernice Yakutela. Welcome to Press Review for today, Thursday, 18 June 2026. My name is Glazio Rombe. In today's edition of Press Review, we shall take a look at the Mozambique News Agency Radio Mozambique website and also the Daily Paper Noticias. And we kick off with Radio Mozambique website saying that Mozambican President Daniel Chapo attends today in Luanda, capital of Angola, the 2026 Global Tourism Forum Investment Summit. The event, running under the theme Shaping the Future of Tourism in Emerging Destinations, is considered as one of the most important international forums dedicated to mobilizing investment in the tourism sector. Radio Mozambique website also says that the Secretary General of the African National Congress, ANC, Fikile Mbalula, says the party is opposed to any persecution or violence with xenophobic undertones as it considers this a serious violation of human rights. Mbalula believes that the wave of attacks against foreign nationals cannot continue to be associated with the South African population as they are being perpetrated by a minority group. From this story, we now take a look at the Daily Paper Noticias saying that at least 4,000 vulnerable families in the process of Maputo, Gaza and Sofala have been receiving rice. The initiative, organized by the Chunshi Charity Foundation Mozambique, aims at supporting communities affected by floods that occurred earlier this year. The Daily Paper Noticias also has a story saying that the faculty of law at Eduardo Mondlane University holds a tripartite legal seminar today and tomorrow on protection of the rights of children and adolescents, the convergence between digital transformation and social reality. The academic event brings together within a framework of international academic cooperation the law faculties of Eduardo Mondlane University, the University of Macau in China, and Agostinho Neto in Angola. This is Press Review coming to you from Maputo Cordo Radio, the English language service of Radio Mozambique. Still on the Daily Paper Noticias, it says that Mozambique has recorded a rise of 4% in gold production in the first quarter of this year. The Ministry of Mineral Resources and Energy says this has enabled the country to recover from the 17% decline recorded in 2025 due to the suspension of mining activities in central Manica province over environmental concerns. We continue with today's edition of Press Review, now taking a look at Mozambique News Agency saying that the President of the Republic, Daniel Chapo, takes part in the opening session of the 2026 Global Tourism Forum Investment Summit in Luanda, in Angola. The event is one of the most important international gatherings dedicated to mobilizing investment for tourism sector and infrastructure projects across Africa. Mozambique News Agency also says that the Mozambican government has announced that it is carrying out diplomatic measures in order to repatriate 14 Mozambicans stranded in the Central African Republic. According to Salim Vala, who was speaking after a cabinet meeting, the Ministry of Foreign Affairs is monitoring the situation closely. And finally, at least two people died and two others were injured following a clash between a group of illegal miners and police officers in Motepuez district in the northern Mozambican province of Cabo Delgado. According to sources, the fatalities are illegal miners and the injured are police officers with injuries ranging from minor to serious. Dear listener, this is all for today's edition of Press Review. 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
3: The bulletin of the news is ready by Iglesio Romben. Mozambican President Daniel Chapo attends today in Luanda, capital of Angola, the 2026 Global Tourism Forum Investment Summit, the event running under the theme Shaping the Future of Tourism in Emerging Destinations, is considered as one of the most important international forums dedicated to mobilizing investments in the tourism sector. It brings together investors, governments, financial institutions, business leaders and experts in the field with the aim of attracting international capital for tourism and infrastructure projects in Angola and across the African continent. In this trip, the head of state is accompanied by the Mozambican ambassador to Angola, Osvaldo Joana, the secretary of state for tourism, Fredson Bakar, as well as officials from the presidency of the republic. Mozambique has recorded a rise of 4% in gold production in the first quarter of this year. The Ministry of Mineral Resources and Energy says this has enabled the country to recover from the 17% decline recorded in 2025 due to the suspension of mining activities in Manica over environmental concerns. The ministry says this figure represents around 16% of the annual target of 1,723 tons set for 2026. This bulletin of the news comes to you from Maputo Corridor Radio, the English language service of Radio Mozambique. The Secretary General of the African National Congress, ANC Fikile Mbalula, says the party is opposed to any persecution or violence with xenophobic undertones, as it considers this a serious violation of human rights. Mbalula believes that the wave of attacks against foreign nationals cannot continue to be associated with South African population, as they are being perpetrated by a minority group.
4: We are firmly against any pursuit of xenophobic tendencies, because those tendencies are anti-human. Yes, people can protest about illegal immigration, drug cartels and all of that, but at the same time, we have been very clear that victimization and attacks on people, we will not support. Our government has stepped up in terms of legally addressing the issue, and the president made a public statement to this regard, which is followed by concrete actions.
3: The ANC Secretary General was speaking in Maputo after laying a wreath of flowers at the Mozambique's Hero Square as part of his 3-day visit to the country. And the United Nations Secretary General Antonio Guterres has warned that Haiti is facing the third most serious humanitarian crisis in the world after Palestine and Sudan. Speaking during his visit to the Caribbean country, Antonio Guterres emphasized that insecurity is terrorizing the population, leading to the displacement of more than 1,500,000 people. Guterres also said that more than 6,400,000 people are dependent on humanitarian aid, emphasizing that every day is a struggle for survival in Haiti. To end this bulletin of the news, here's the forecast Maputo City for today, which is expected to be partly cloudy, the high could be at 24 and the low at 19 degrees Celsius. This brings us to the end of the news.
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13: 11 minutes, actually 12 minutes after 8. I hope you're doing well. Enjoying our show right here on 105.9 FM. Today we'll have Isaú Menezes with us here to talk about his new album. Happy Thursday, reminding that later we'll have also Sadek 360. Let's have Caesar Boss with Mundia. I hope you are following also the FIFA World Cup 2026, in which so many countries are playing, and we'll also update you on, of course, the games for today.

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Humberto Luiz, what a great track inside Soul, de Vou Meter Anel. Hope you are doing well with 105.9 FM Maputo Corridor Radio. We keep on moving right here, and I believe you are also doing very, very well. Let's have Baby Nayoka by Mr. Flavor. After this song, we'll bring a brief of the World Cup, FIFA World Cup, specifically on the games of today. Hey,

Well, it's now 8:30. Your breakfast, you're on here. Let's now talk about the FIFA World Cup 2026 happening in three countries: Canada, Mexico, and the US. Well, last night we had Portugal facing DR Congo. Well, a game which ended in a draw. But it was a super game. I believe for you had the opportunity to watch the game. Well, that was for heart, you know, not for people with high blood pressure. By the way, it's well, that's how is the World Cup, or maybe any game. So for today, we have Czechia or Czech Republic facing South Africa. This is Group A. The game will be at the Atlanta Stadium in Atlanta. Well, in our local time here, the game will start at exactly 6 p.m. Later, we'll have Switzerland facing, Switzerland vs Bosnia and Herzegovina. Well, this will be at Los Angeles Stadium. Well, these three countries are part of Group B. Well, the game is scheduled for our time here, local time, 9 p.m. But still, there's Canada facing Qatar in Group B. Well, this will be in Canada, Vancouver. As from midnight, 19th of June, means tomorrow. And we'll have also Mexico facing South Korea. Well, the games which are part of Group A. Well, this will be at the Guadalajara Stadium. Well, this will be at 1 a.m. tomorrow, 1 a.m. In addition, we bring some tournament curiosities of this World Cup 2026. Massive expansion. Well, this is the first ever World Cup to feature 48 nations instead of the traditional 32 teams. The tournament is divided into 12 groups of four. Bringing a brief of the historic scale, by the end of the tournament this year, we'll set an all-time record by hosting 104 matches across the three host countries, which I mentioned: Canada, Mexico, and the United States. Well, and on this FIFA World Cup, for fans watching from Maputo, the sprawling time zones of the host cities mean kicks off range from the late afternoon to the early morning. So this is how is the FIFA World Cup moving. Well, today, later on at exactly 6 p.m., we have Czechia or Czech Republic facing South Africa. And later at 9, we'll have Switzerland facing Bosnia and Herzegovina. Well, those games are of Group B. And as I said before, this is the first ever World Cup to feature 48 nations instead of the traditional 32. The tournament is also divided into 12 groups of four.

which team will you support later? Well, it's now 24 minutes to 24 minutes to 9:09. Do we keep on moving right here? Let's have Lorena Nyate and Ringo Majingos with Nabonga Papa. Well, this song was released in 2017.

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0: Trio Femme with Tuesh, Tão Lindo. Actually, Trio Femme was one of the best rap groups that we had around 2000. It was composed by Cow, Cizel and Cloro, and it had the DJ Beatkeeper as the manager of this trio. And of course, today we have Cloro, who is one of the best rappers we have in Mozambique, and doing a lot of very good work. But of course, Trio Femme left history, and of course, we have to keep on moving, but of course, reminding also those who did very good, of course, very good tracks.
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2: Good morning, listener. Deadline is for this Thursday. Mozambican President Daniel Chapo attends today in Luanda, capital of Angola, the 2026 Global Tourism Forum Investment Summit. Mozambique has recorded a rise of 4% in gold production in the first quarter of this year. The Secretary General of the African National Congress, ANC, Fikile Mbalula, says the party is opposed to any persecution or violence with xenophobic undertones, as it considers this a serious violation of human rights. And the Faculty of Law at the Eduardo Mondlane University holds a tripartite legal seminar today and tomorrow on protection of the rights of children and adolescents. Thank you for your attention, dear listener.
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2: 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Hi, Clasio. Good morning. What are the updates?
3: Good morning, listener. Good morning, Bernice Yakotela. Welcome to Press Review for today, Thursday, 18 June 2026. My name is Clasio Rombe. In today's edition of Press Review, we shall take a look at the Mozambique News Agency Radio Mozambique website and also the Daily Paper Noticias. And we kick off with Radio Mozambique website saying that Mozambican President Daniel Chapo attends today in Luanda, capital of Angola, the 2026 Global Tourism Forum Investment Summit. The event, running under the theme Shaping the Future of Tourism in Emerging Destinations, is considered as one of the most important international forums dedicated to mobilizing investment in the tourism sector. Radio Mozambique website also says that the Secretary General of the African National Congress, ANC, Fikile Mbalula, says the party is opposed to any persecution or violence with xenophobic undertones as it considers this a serious violation of human rights. Mbalula believes that the wave of attacks against foreign nationals cannot continue to be associated with the South African population as they are being perpetrated by a minority group. From this story, we now take a look at the Daily Paper Noticias saying that at least 4,000 vulnerable families in the process of Maputo, Gaza and Sofala have been receiving rice. The initiative, organized by the Chunshi Charity Foundation Mozambique, aims at supporting communities affected by floods that occurred earlier this year. The Daily Paper Noticias also has a story saying that the faculty of law at Eduardo Mondlane University holds a tripartite legal seminar today and tomorrow on protection of the rights of children and adolescents, the convergence between digital transformation and social reality. The academic event brings together, within a framework of international academic cooperation, the law faculties of Eduardo Mondlane University, the University of Macau in China, and Agostinho Neto in Angola. This is Press Review coming to you from Maputo Corridor Radio, the English language service of Radio Mozambique. Still on the Daily Paper Noticias, it says that Mozambique has recorded a rise of 4% in gold production in the first quarter of this year. The Ministry of Mineral Resources and Energy says this has enabled the country to recover from the 17% decline recorded in 2025 due to the suspension of mining activities in central Manica province over environmental concerns. We continue with today's edition of Press Review, now taking a look at Mozambique News Agency, saying that the President of the Republic, Daniel Chapo, takes part in the opening session of the 2026 Global Tourism Forum Investment Summit in Luanda, in Angola. The event is one of the most important international gatherings dedicated to mobilizing investment for tourism sector and infrastructure projects across Africa. Mozambique News Agency also says that the Mozambican government has announced that it is carrying out diplomatic measures in order to repatriate 14 Mozambicans stranded in the Central African Republic. According to Salim Vala, who was speaking after a cabinet meeting, the Minister of Foreign Affairs is monitoring the situation closely. And finally, at least 2 people died and 2 others were injured following a clash between a group of illegal miners and police officers in Motepuege district in the northern Mozambican province of Cabo Delgado. According to sources, the fatalities are illegal miners and the injured are police officers with injuries ranging from minor to serious. Dear listener, this is all for today's edition of Press Review. 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Goodbye for now.
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8: Morning is upon us.

keep on reminding this beautiful voice of Jenny. Well, it's now 23 minutes to 10. Well, today is World Gastronomy, actually, Sustainable Gastronomy Day, a day which is celebrated every year on this date. And, you know, gastronomy is a cultural expression of the world's natural and cultural diversity. So it is celebrated every year on this date. Well, it's a day also to acknowledge that everyone plays a role in marking sustainable choices for healthy diets and food security future. On the background, we have Dino Miranda with Fatal. Well, Dino Miranda is going to be part of the Festa da Música, well, which is scheduled for Saturday this week. Yes, Saturday the 28th of June at Centro Cultural Franco Moçambicano. It will be the 14th edition of Festa da Música, well, 2026. Well, the event will start at 10:30 with different actually activities for children. Xixel Langa will bring also a workshop on how to use your body as an instrument, musical instrument. Well, at exactly 11 o'clock, still there will be a lot of activities for children. So this is good for you to take your children to CCFM, to Centro Cultural Franco Moçambicano. It's from 10:30 on Saturday. Well, the day after tomorrow, yeah? But still, there will be also music, dance. So we'll have Shindiro company bringing also a great traditional music, traditional dance. Macuaela Tracks with Associação Cultural Rodi. This will be at the main stage. Rukan Rossi also will perform at exactly 3:30. Pacaya Foley also at exactly 4:30. Well, this will be also on the main stage. Dino Miranda will play in the garden of CCFM at exactly 5:30. But still, we have Salangan and Shani Wagun bringing us a great music. Yada Angel will be on stage at exactly 7:30. Kiko Cruz. From France, actually, he will perform at exactly 8:30. And Tabazil at exactly 9:30, and Afro Moments at 10:10, I mean. So let me tell you that this event, the Festa da Música at the Centro Cultural Franco Moçambicano, will be free of charge. You don't have to pay any ticket, you just take your kids, you know, and go take your family and go to CCFM, enjoy great moments. I really advise you to enjoy, to join and enjoy and discover your talents. See how, of course, when you have kids, take them to do something different. Let's hear fully this song by Dino Miranda with Fatal.

Justino Baca, demo sinal, no matter where you, just keep me a sign. Yes, well, let's have Valdemir José with Alissa. Soon we'll have Clazy Rombe with the news.

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3: Coming next, the news.
4: The bulletin of the news is ready by Glazio Romben. Mozambican President Daniel Chapo attends today in Luanda, capital of Angola, the 2026 Global Tourism Forum Investment Summit, the event running under the theme Shaping the Future of Tourism in Emerging Destinations, is considered as one of the most important international forums dedicated to mobilizing investments in the tourism sector. It brings together investors, governments, financial institutions, business leaders, and experts in the field with the aim of attracting international capital for tourism and infrastructure projects in Angola and across the African continent. In this trip, the head of state is accompanied by the Mozambican ambassador to Angola, Osvaldo Joana, the secretary of state for tourism, Fredson Bakar, as well as officials from the presidency of the republic. Mozambique has recorded a rise of 4% in gold production in the first quarter of this year. The Ministry of Mineral Resources and Energy says this has enabled the country to recover from the 17% decline recorded in 2025 due to the suspension of mining activities in Manica over environmental concerns. The ministry says this figure represents around 16% of the annual target of 1,723 tons set for 2026. This bulletin of the news comes to you from Maputo Corridor Radio, the English language service of Radio Mozambique. The Secretary General of the African National Congress, ANC Fikile Mbalula, says the party is opposed to any persecution or violence with xenophobic undertones, as it considers this a serious violation of human rights. Balula believes that the wave of attacks against foreign nationals cannot continue to be associated with South African population, as they are being perpetrated by a minority group.
5: We are firmly against any pursuit of xenophobic tendencies, because those tendencies are anti-human. Yes, people can protest about illegal immigration, drug cartels and all of that, but at the same time, we have been very clear that victimization and attacks on people, we will not support. Our government has stepped up in terms of legally addressing the issue, and the president made a public statement to this regard, which is followed by concrete actions.
4: The ANC Secretary General was speaking in Maputo after laying a wreath of flowers at the Mozambique's Hero Square as part of his 3-day visit to the country. The Faculty of Law at the Eduardo Mondlane University holds a tripartite legal seminar today and tomorrow on protection of the rights of children and adolescents, the convergence between digital transformation and social reality. The academic event brings together, within a framework of international academic cooperation, the law faculties of Eduardo Mondlane University, the University of Macau in China, and the Agostinho Neto University in Angola. The seminar aims to promote reflection and debate on the challenges that digital transformation poses to the protection of the fundamental rights of children and adolescents, ensuring that growing technological innovation does not compromise their dignity, safety, and well-being. And the United Nations Secretary General Antonio Guterres has warned that Haiti is facing the third most serious humanitarian crisis in the world after Palestine and Sudan. Speaking during his visit to the Caribbean country, Antonio Guterres emphasized that insecurity is terrorizing the population, leading to the displacement of more than 1,500,000 people. Guterres also said that more than 6,400,000 people are dependent on humanitarian aid, emphasizing that every day is a struggle for survival in Haiti. To end this bulletin of the news, here's to the forecast Maputo seat for today, which is expected to be partly cloudy, the high could be at 24 and the low at 19 degrees Celsius. This brings us to the end of the news.
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2: I am an African.
3: Our citizens deserve governments that serve them with integrity. We are on a quest for integrity in African leadership.
2: I am an African.

0: You can't call a global success to be there or delivered when a lot of countries are left behind, yet richly endowed with resources.
1: I am an African.
2: Unilateralism will not get us anywhere when it comes to challenges that transcends our national boundaries. Alone, one will go faster, but together we'll go far.
1: I am an African. I am an African.
3: Governments, especially in the global south and in Africa, take the lead by providing enabling policies and making the necessary public investments to drive agri-food systems transformation.
4: The rhymes of time are calling on us to reimagine the original promise that inspired the founding of the United Nations, and that is the quest for global peace, development, and human rights.

360. Welcome to SADC 360, your regional news and current affairs program. My name is Trompalitien, and Lebile Koloti edited this program. Do stay with us as we bring you news from the SADC region and the rest of the African continent. But first, let's look at the headlines. Geopolitics affect financial stability in Lesotho. Bank of Tanzania takes precautionary measures to shield economy from external shocks. And Namibia and China eye sustainable investment.

0: We begin in Lesotho. The geopolitical shocks that affect financial stability of open economies often drive uncontrolled financial shocks, primarily disrupting trade, capital flights and currency volatility, and affect supply chain rerouting. At the launch of the 10th Financial Stability Report of the Central Bank of Lesotho, CBL, in the capital, Maseru, the governor, Dr. Madukele Didi, warned of the growing global uncertainty, weakening economic conditions, and rising domestic vulnerabilities stemming from the geopolitical conflicts, volatile global markets, and slowing economic activity, ultimately widening Lesotho's financial risks.
1: This report comes at a time of the ongoing conflicts, such as the Russia-Ukraine war and the Israel-United States-Iran tensions that cause global uncertainty and deteriorating macro-financial conditions that affect small open economies like Lesotho through commodity price increase, financial flows and confidence channels, increasing domestic risks and limiting policy space. Dr. Letete called for a coordinated discussion with the financial industry to stabilize the financial system and stem the impact of the geopolitical shocks.
2: Shocks will always come, they will take you down and they rise again. But you need that coordination with everyone in the industry, with companies, with firms, with people, and with the banking industry as well, to see how then we maneuver in the context of these rising shocks. 2008 financial crisis. Did we cause it? We did not. But what happened? We really had to take those shocks and see how we move. The geopolitical tensions, fragmented trade conditions, commodity price volatility, and elevated policy uncertainty continue to strain the resilience that we are trying to build. Domestically, the macro-financial pressures have risen as growth has softened and financial buffers have been really strained. These dynamics call for vigilance. Risk can be quiet and the cost of delayed action can be significant.
1: Mr. Nkhahle Seiso, head of the financial stability at the CBL, also highlighted that the vulnerabilities in the non-banking sector are contributing to elevated systemic risks, where the insurance sector continues to face challenges of market concentration, uneven reinsurance utilization, and high operating costs. He said although revenue improved in 2025, financial stability outlook has deteriorated and continues to heighten the sovereign vulnerabilities.
3: Our assessment further shows that the outlook has deteriorated with more pressures in the external and domestic environment, the corporate sector, as well as the banking sector. However, they are moderate in the household and payment space. What we have seen is that in terms of monetary policy, it has also been divergent across the globe, given what we see happening in both advanced economies as well as emerging market economies. For the domestic developments, even though we see easing monetary conditions as inflation has declined modestly, but we still see some volatility, which means that those gains that we have seen might be reversed.
1: The report further cautioned that although fiscal outcomes remain favorable on the surface, Lesotho's public finances remain vulnerable because of the continued dependence on volatile external revenues, in particular the Southern African Customs Union, SACU revenue, which is highly dependent on the performance of the global economy and the South African economy, but has, however, been volatile over the years. These vulnerabilities also put financial resilience under pressure as economic activity is low, perpetuating unemployment, which remains a big challenge on households. From Policia reporting for SADC 360, Masir.
0: In Tanzania, the Bank of Tanzania says it is taking precautionary measures to shield the economy from external shocks as the country targets economic growth of 6% in 2026. The move comes as inflation accelerates to 4.0% from 3.2%, largely driven by rising global fuel and gas prices linked to instability in the Middle East. Rahima Sababili reports.
4: The increase of energy cost is felt in key sectors of the economy, with transport and food prices recording notable increase, raising concerns among entrepreneurs and consumers over the rising cost of operations and living expense.
5: Generally, we are facing a hard time so far because of the inflation rate. Fuel prices have caused an increase in every other good. We are facing a problem in transport. We're also facing a problem in food supplies. Expenses, just home expenses, as usual, they have gone high.
4: Dr. Gabriel Mafie, an economist from the Bank of Tanzania, BOT, says the latest inflation trend remains manageable because it's still within the central bank's medium-term target range of between 3 and 5%.
6: This rate is still within the country target of 3 to 5%. And also, it is within our regional benchmarks. We have benchmarks under EAC, East African Community, of under 8% of inflation. But also, we have our SADC benchmarks of 3 to 7%. So our inflation, although a bit higher compared to March, it is still within the target and our regional benchmarks.
4: He says the central bank continues to implement monetary policy measures aimed at maintaining price stability while ensuring sufficient liquidity in financial markets to support private sector growth.
6: We conduct our monetary policy using the central bank rate, and the central bank rate is at 5.75% right now. And this rate is aimed at balancing inflation and economic growth. So we put this rate to ensure that even though we have these challenges, they are all taken into account. We conduct our inflation forecasts, and from that inflation forecast, then we come up with this rate to ensure that we curb any kind of pressure, be it from the external sector or domestic sector, that is expected to our inflation. So we expect the fundamentals to continue to be strong.
4: Data from the National Bureau of Statistics, NBS, shows petroleum and diesel prices being among the highest contributors to the recent inflation surge. Transport costs rose by 5.2%, while inflation for food and non-alcoholic beverage increased to 5.7% from 5.5% recorded in the year ending March 2026.
0: Before the break, the Vice President of Namibia, Lucia Witbooi, has called for stronger Namibia and China investment partnerships focused on local value addition, job creation, and sustainable economic growth. She said this during a courtesy visit by a Chinese People's Political Consultative Conference delegation led by the vice chairperson of the CPPCC National Committee, Zhu Zhongxing. Salman Digwa has the details.
7: China and Namibia maintain long-standing diplomatic and economic ties with continuous elevated, comprehensive strategic and cooperative partnerships. Speaking during a meeting with a delegation from the Chinese People's Political Consultative Conference, led by Vice Chairperson Zhu Yongxin, Witbooi from the onset appreciated China for its support to Namibia in infrastructure development, capacity building, education, health and economic cooperation. She further reiterated Namibia's commitment to deepening ties with China, describing the relationship as one built on solidarity, mutual respect, and shared development goals. Witbooi said the two countries' relations continue to strengthen and outlined key areas for future cooperation, including trade and investment, agriculture and food security, green energy, industrialization, infrastructure development, innovation, digital transformation, skills development, and youth empowerment. Witbooi also called for stronger investment partnerships that promote local value addition, job creation, technology transfer, and sustainable economic growth.
8: Namibia also appreciates the educational opportunities, the scholarships, and technical training programs provided by China to the Namibian students and our professionals. As development nations and partners within the Global South, we attach importance

0: to firmly support each other in upholding our respective core interests and strengthen political mutual trust.
1: The delegation also held a meeting with the National Council members of Parliament. The official visit is aimed at strengthening parliamentary relations and cooperation between the two nations.
2: When we come back from a short break, we will look at some newsmaking headlines in Africa.
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4: President Emmerson Mnangagwa is on a record on a government's commitment to stable pricing.
5: The tight monetary and fiscal environment have remained favorable to support sustained economic activity.
6: Mozambique has been awarded as the winner of the Christoph Heinz African Human Rights Moot Court competition for SADC 360. My name is Beth Madini.
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9: Charles Mawiro, Maputo, Mozambique.
3: This is SADC 360. Our story, our perspective.

Here are those African headlines. African journalists have been urged to intensify scrutiny of the continent's mounting debt burden, illicit financial flows, and governance failures at the sixth edition of the AfroDebt Media Initiative, AfroMedi 6, in Nairobi, Kenya, where about 45 journalists and finance experts from 29 African countries are examining the growing links between debt, corruption, extractive sector financing, and socio-economic inequality across the continent. The African Union, AU, commemorated the 63rd anniversary of the founding of its predecessor, the Organization of African Unity, or AU, under the theme 63 Years of Unity, Integration and Development. Let's celebrate together at an event that brought together African heads of state, diplomats and international partners to reflect on the continent's milestones. Three new projects aimed at supporting the cultural and creative industries, CCIS, were signed this week in Rabat between Morocco and the European Union to strengthen the CCI ecosystem as a driver of economic development and social integration for young people by Mohamed Merti Benset, Minister of Youth, Culture and Communication, and Dimitar Zantev, the EU ambassador to the kingdom. And Ethiopia officially launched its e-mobility strategy and implementation plan for 2025-2030, marking a major step towards accelerating the adoption of electric mobility and building a sustainable transport system nationwide, during a workshop in which Transport and Logistics Minister Alemu Sime said the strategy is designed to create a modern transport ecosystem rather than merely introducing electric vehicles.

0: Welcome back and thank you for staying with us on SADC 360. Now back in the region, Zimbabwe's drive to industrialize will get further impetus as the country hosts the inaugural Zimbabwe Industrialization Conference and Expo 2026 to be held in Bulawayo in July. Owen Mandova has more details.
1: As the journey towards the industrialization of the economy continues, Zimbabwe is set to host the inaugural Zimbabwe Industrialization Conference and Expo at the end of July. This is the first ever conference which is set to put under the microscope the strides that have been made by government in order to industrialize the economy, strengthen several value chains, and also establish the challenges that are faced by the economy to attain modernization and full industrialization. This conference will be held by the Ministry of Industry and Commerce with partnership with the Africa Economic Development Strategies. Several business member organizations such as the Zimbabwe National Chamber of Commerce, ZNCC, and other industry associations are also expected to grace this important conference, whereby several exhibitions will also be undertaken on the sidelines of this conference with the goal of ensuring that Zimbabwe attains its goal of an upper middle income economy by the year 2030.
0: In other news, the

0: Kingdom of Eswatini is working to strengthen relations with Kenya to advance science, technology and innovation. Principal Secretary in the Ministry of ICT, Prince Mashishimba, says the sector requires major investment in research infrastructure and advanced laboratories and skilled human capital, hence the need for collaboration. Sonto Mlangeni reports.
1: The delegation from Kenya will be in the country to review and advance the Science, Technology and Innovation Memorandum of Understanding between Eswatini and Kenya, whose development began in 2018 and was largely completed in 2019. The Principal Secretary in the Ministry of ICT, Prince Mshishimba, says national systems of innovation should not grow in isolation but should develop together through collaboration and partnership.
2: We believe and hope that such a relationship between our two countries will be able to help us learn from each other, will help us leverage the advances each respective nation has made, and therefore be able to be replicated and be used in the other country for our mutual advancement as people of the African continent. We find it empowering to our nations and countries that we don't depend so much on the developed nations. However, that we forge partnerships with the developed countries and amongst ourselves as developing nations to grow and allow ourselves to grow, especially in this area of science, research, technology, and innovation.
1: Ambassador Nyura Ore, the Deputy High Commissioner of Kenya, says Africa is people with the same knowledge and educational qualification as those in developed countries.
3: In the field of science, research, and technology, there must be knowledge sharing between our nations and a level of peer review so that we can keep ourselves accountable, not only to our people as nations, but also across. At the political level, there has been that peer review mechanism. But even in the field of science technology, I think we need to have a similar approach.
1: The ministry's parastatals are expected to submit their recommendations as part of the review of the Memorandum of Understanding.
0: Still ahead in our program, SADC ministers of agriculture and food security to meet in Zimbabwe. We take a short break and continue with this and more stories.
4: SADC 360 brings you stories from the SADC perspective.
5: This program answers the call for regional information exchange.
6: The government of Tanzania has issued 8 strategic guidelines for companies which have minority shareholders, increasing their contribution to the national economy towards the 2050 development vision.
7: The Director General of the National Planning Commission, Dr. Kaire Mbuende, emphasized the transformative potential of artificial intelligence for Namibia's economy.
8: Tanzania targets a 30% reduction in cancer-related deaths by 2030 through enhanced screening and treatment.
9: Zambia has received a prestigious award as the most promising new destination at the Outbound Travel Mart OTM 2026, recently held in Mumbai, India.
10: SADC 360 has become a program not to miss every Thursday, especially among the youth. Their favorite being about development, politics, and anything that happens in the SADC region.
0: Welcome back, and if you've just joined us, this is SADC 360. We proceed. The Ministry of Trade, Industry and Business Development in Lesotho has expressed interest over the People's Republic of China's decision to extend zero tariff treatment to African nations. This initiative is seen as a pivotal opportunity for economic growth, trade expansion and enhanced cooperation, particularly between Lesotho and China. SADC 360 producer Gwena Moshoeshoe gives us more details.
11: Lesotho has identified agriculture as a key sector to drive economic growth, but challenges remain for farmers hoping to access international markets. The National Farmers Union LINAFU program manager, Mr. Hotso Lepiana, acknowledged the opportunities in China's zero tariff policy, but cited challenges for farmers that include lack of national export protocols, accredited food laboratories and standards as barriers to accessing both local and international markets.
12: At local level, we need to have what we can call local purchase policy. So currently we have local purchase programs, but they seem to be enshrined within institutions like National School Feeding Program, Correctional Service. But in terms of how we can motivate our farmers to produce and supply the food commodities to the formal market setup, so we are currently struggling. So with regards to international opportunities, we cannot talk of market opportunities at the international level, yet we don't have agricultural product export strategy.
11: Director of Trade, Mrs. Madinel Sibuhudi, cautioned that tariff elimination alone will not guarantee economic gains for Lesotho unless productive capacity and export competitiveness are strengthened. She emphasized the ministry's focus on private sector-led growth and export diversification, noting government plans to establish industrial estates with accredited laboratories to close gaps in standards infrastructure and ensure local products meet certification requirements for international markets.
13: The government has committed funds for building the standards laboratory at Igwe Industrial Estate, because we have been for the longest time having a gap in that area. So that standards laboratory is going to have different laboratories where we will support private sector to get accreditation. That doesn't mean accreditation is not happening. It's still happening, but we want it to happen in a bigger scale. We also are working with the support from the EU and the GIZ to establish what we called accredited processing hubs under the Basotho Enterprise Development Corporation, BEDCO.
11: I am Kwena Moshoeshoe, reporting for SADC 360 Maseru.
0: And finally, a joint meeting to discuss how to tackle food insecurity and pioneer the blue economy in the Southern African Development Community, SADC, is likely to turn out to be a sole foot and mouth disease affair. The Joint Committee of SADC Ministers of Agriculture and Food Security, Fisheries and Aquaculture is expected to convene in Zimbabwe's resort town of Victoria Falls tomorrow. Shingerai Mandodo compiled this report in Namibia.
14: As the SADC region faces an intensifying matrix of climate disruptions, livestock disease outbreaks and evolving economic pressures, the imperative for united regional governance has never been more urgent. This is according to the chairperson of the Joint Committee of SADC Ministers of Agriculture and Food Security, Fisheries and Aquaculture and South Africa's Minister of Agriculture, John Steenhuisen.
15: We'll be convening as SADC agricultural ministers at Victoria Falls, and on the table is a very firm proposal to establish a regional antigen bank for SADC so that we would be able to ensure that we are able to roll out vaccines wherever there's an outbreak in the SADC region as quickly as possible, and secondly, to adopt a regional approach to combating it.
14: By weaving together climate adaptation, youthful innovation, biosecurity and the untapped wealth of the blue economy, SADC leaders are working to ensure that the region does not merely survive future disruptions, but rather thrive through it. Outcomes from the Victoria Falls meeting will be submitted to the SADC Council of Ministers and are expected to contribute to the implementation of the SADC Regional Indicative Strategic Development Plan of 2020-2030 and the bloc's broader agricultural and fisheries development agenda.

Here is a recap of today's headlines. Geopolitics affect financial stability in Lesotho. Bank of Tanzania takes precautionary measures to shield economy from external shocks. And Namibia and China eye sustainable investment. In other news from the region, the SADC Secretariat, through its Disaster Risk Reduction Unit, continues to strengthen regional resilience and disaster preparedness through the rollout of the SADC Subnational Informal Risk Index Model across member states. As part of the continued operationalization of the initiative, SADC and its partners will convene in the SADC Inform Rollout Workshop 4 in Lusaka, Zambia, from June 2nd to 4th, 2026. And the Republic of Seychelles has taken a step in advancing regional integrity by convening a national stakeholder validation workshop for the Southern African Development Community SADC Anti-Corruption Effort Index, SASE, this week, which brought together representatives from government, civil society, academia, the private sector, media and development partners to validate findings from the Seychelles' participation in this regional initiative. That is all the SADC 360 team prepared for you this week. Remember to tune in every Thursday at 10:30 a.m. Central African Time. Once again, I am Khompaletie, and Rilebile Koloti edited this program. And I'm also inviting you to continue supporting SADC 360. Till we meet again next time, right here on SADC 360. This has been SADC 360, our story, our perspective.

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1: The bulletin of the news is ready by Glazio Romben. Mozambican President Daniel Chapo attends today in Luanda, capital of Angola, the 2026 Global Tourism Forum Investment Summit. The event running under the theme Shaping the Future of Tourism in Emerging Destinations is considered as one of the most important international forums dedicated to mobilizing investments in the tourism sector. It brings together investors, governments, financial institutions, business leaders, and experts in the field with the aim of attracting international capital for tourism and infrastructure projects in Angola and across the African continent. In this trip, the head of state is accompanied by the Mozambican ambassador to Angola, Osvaldo Joana, the secretary of state for tourism, Fredson Bakar, as well as officials from the presidency of the republic. Mozambique has recorded a rise of 4% in gold production in the first quarter of this year. The Ministry of Mineral Resources and Energy says this has enabled the country to recover from the 17% decline recorded in 2025 due to the suspension of mining activities in Manica over environmental concerns. The ministry says this figure represents around 16% of the annual target of 1,723 tons set for 2026. This bulletin of the news comes to you from Maputo Corridor Radio, the English language service of Radio Mozambique. The Secretary General of the African National Congress, ANC Fikile Mbalula, says the party is opposed to any persecution or violence with xenophobic undertones, as it considers this a serious violation of human rights. Mbalula believes that the wave of attacks against foreign nationals cannot continue to be associated with South African population, as they are being perpetrated by a minority group.
2: We are firmly against any pursuit of xenophobic tendencies, because those tendencies are anti-human. Yes, people can protest about illegal immigration, drug cartels and all of that, but at the same time, we have been very clear that victimization and attacks on people, we will not support. Our government has stepped up in terms of legally addressing the issue, and the president made a public statement to this regard, which is followed by concrete actions.
1: The ANC Secretary General was speaking in Maputo after laying a wreath of flowers at the Mozambique's Hero Square as part of his 3-day visit to the country. The Faculty of Law at the Eduardo Mondlane University holds a tripartite legal seminar today and tomorrow on protection of the rights of children and adolescents, the convergence between digital transformation and social reality. The academic event brings together, within a framework of international academic cooperation, the law faculties of Eduardo Mondlane University, the University of Macau in China, and the Agostinho Neto University in Angola. The seminar aims to promote reflection and debate on the challenges that digital transformation poses to the protection of the fundamental rights of children and adolescents, ensuring that growing technological innovation does not compromise their dignity, safety, and well-being. And the United Nations Secretary General Antonio Guterres has warned that Haiti is facing the third most serious humanitarian crisis in the world after Palestine and Sudan. Speaking during his visit to the Caribbean country, Antonio Guterres emphasized that insecurity is terrorizing the population, leading to the displacement of more than 1,500,000 people. Guterres also said that more than 6,400,000 people are dependent on humanitarian aid, emphasizing that every day is a struggle for survival in Haiti. To end this bulletin of the news, here's the forecast for the city for today, which is expected to be partly cloudy, the high could be at 24 and the low at 19 degrees Celsius. This brings us the end of the news.
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Listener of Maputo Corridor Radio, welcome to the show right here on 105.9 FM. My name is Glazio Rambe. We are diving into a story of global impact led by one of our continent's most brilliant young minds. If you have ever wondered what the future of African diplomacy looks like, you're about to find out. Our guest today is a power

0: He has personally mentored over 1,500 young leaders across 70 countries in peace, security, and climate justice. Listen to our interview with the extraordinary Dario Abdullah Kamal. Dario Kamal, welcome to the show.
1: Thank you to give me the opportunity to have that conversation, that small conversation between Mozambican and non-Mozambican residents around that will hear us today. It's a pleasure, of course, for me to have you here and to have such discussion or conversation.
2: We have become one of Mozambique's most internationally recognized young leaders. Could you tell us about your childhood in Maputo and the experience that shaped your vision for the Africa?
3: Look, first, I'm proud and blessed to be one of the most recognized young leaders around the continent and around the world. I'm one of the most influential young leaders for the United Nations in the last 10 years. But this is just a consequence of our intention and our work and how powerful is education. This is how I want to reply regarding the, my childhood, regarding when I was growing up in Maputo City, where I born, my school, 3 de Fevereiro, and then Kitabo College, and then Portugal, and then Russia, and then Italy, France. Being around the world, studying around the world, listening to other people, understanding other people, respecting other cultures, other climates, other people, other mentalities. It gave me a lot of tools to do what I'm doing. Because my vision for Africa, it's an Ubuntu vision. I'm because you are, and all together, leave no one behind. I gave all my youth time trying to develop the best way to make Africa great, to make Africans great, and believing that we can have a better days, and believing that our most powerful and important resource is the people, not the natural resource, not the gas, not the oil, not the diamond, not the natural resource in general, but the people. And I believe that the future will be managed by young leaders from Africa. And I fight for that all my life.
2: We'll try to go deep about your professional and personal life, because you inspired many of African, you inspired and you still inspire many African youngsters. You have held leadership positions in organizations such as the African Union Youth Advisory Council and the Commonwealth Youth Council. What first inspired your commitment to youth advocacy and diplomacy?
3: I trust in better world, I trust in Africans, and how to help others first is to help ourselves, how to empower ourselves with education, studying, learning, understanding. Before you speak, you must deserve the place to sit on the table. After you sit on the table, you have to be capable to give the opinion, and your opinion must be based on something concrete. And this conquest that I have to be in AU, in United Nations, in Commonwealth, in ICYF, in SADC, in many other organizations that I'm dealing with, it becomes because I deserve it. Because the way that I found to support people is to help myself first. Help myself means study a lot, learn a lot, understand a lot, respect a lot. all of this is consequence of my actions, my studies, my beliefs, my dreams. Of course, I can tell you from the beginning, I wanted to be a diplomat. From the beginning, I wanted to be in international environment. But a dream is just a part. It's not all the thing. So, all of that things never happen in one day, in one moment. No, I created opportunities. I have been in the places that we can make it happen. And when you participating, when you have a right network, when you participating in big meetings, when you participating, when you are trying to advocacy, not only in the table, not only in the rooms, not only in the official buildings, headquarters, but it starts when you try to change your community, your people around the place where you live, where you study, where you play football. When you start to influence that people with another mentality, with a better and positive mentality, you start changing something. So I did. I did my part on that. I try my best. I figure out all the things trying to help my community. You can say that it's nothing. Just to give water to your community, just to clean the place where you are around, where you live with your neighbors. Small actions will make you great, even when people are not seeing that you are doing these small actions. When you do it with consistency, repetitive, doing good things repetitive, these small things will expand to big things. Exactly what happened with me in 2026. We had the Paiol explosion in Machazin zone, and I was there. I was very young. We are speaking about 20 years ago. And I was there helping people, giving them soup, trying to give some kind words, trying to help. I was absolutely nothing, but I was influencing them for positive things, trying to change, give example to others to come and to help, because they are Mozambicans, they are our brothers, our sisters. And I was there. It starts calling me something inside, in my heart, that I must do something, because I saw in Machazina the reality. Not only because the explosion, how people live, how they try to survive day by day, every day. And let's start not only give words, not only give foods or clothes to that people. Let's start building something consistently to them, to change their mentalities of others. Not to judge someone. We don't know what that people are passing, are suffering. So let's try to be kind to them. Let's try not only to be kind, to try to find alternatives to them, to help, to support each other, to give love each other. And the consequence of that, we grow up also. That people has a lot to teach us. Not everything you learn from the school, from the universities. The degrees that I have, the PhDs, the awards that I have, are nothing when I compare that with how I helped people, how I saved lives. This is most important. And these awards, these things are just consequence of that. Exactly like that.
2: To what message would you tell the youth today?
3: Believe, keep dreaming. But it's not only about the dreams. Be persistent. Fail, but move. No matter how many times you will fail. Move forward. Move forward. You will achieve what you want. If you really want, you will deserve it and you will achieve it. So never give up. This is the most important message that I want to give. Never give up. No matter where you are from, what you are passing right now. Trust yourself. Empower yourself with education too.
2: You are one of the few African youth who have been in more than 100 countries worldwide. Which experience or encounters have you had the greatest impact or the perspective as a global citizen and African leader?
3: Look, I have been for more than 115 countries. It's almost more than 50% of the world. And I learned that I have never to compare any country. And I try always when I go to other countries to see what they are doing good, what they are doing, in which way they are doing things. And I'm trying to import that good things from others to our country. Not to change our culture, but sometimes to change our mentality, sometimes to improve the country itself. Mozambique has a lot of things to teach others, but also Mozambique has a lot of things to learn from others. This is what I'm trying to do. First, give the best representation, being always proud to be Mozambican. I never hide that I'm Mozambican, and I'm proud of Mozambique because I love my country and I will die for that land. This for me is clear. But I respect all the countries that I have been. All the countries. I don't want to say this one is the best, this one, no. They all are different. They all have different cultures. So I respect too much all of them. But I love my country and I want my country to grow up quickly. I love my country and I want my country to be the best, to be in first place. If we are competing, I want Mozambique to win always. I'm Mozambican, I'm proud Mozambican, but I respect too much other countries. And the most important is to represent very well Mozambique, to give a good impression about our country, and also try to import good things from others, to learn and to put some things we can implement here are small things. Other things take time, but at least we learn it. We have that information. This is the most important.
2: Thank you for joining my podcast, the radio. Your work has a focus on education, diplomatic change, peace, security, justice, and health. Among these areas which I just mentioned, which do you believe represents the most urgent challenge facing African youth today, and why?
3: All of them, we cannot dissociate, because all of them are linked to the sustainable development goals, and they are important. Without health, you have nothing. With climate change, all our lives can be affected. So, in the end of the day, when you see, it's important to continue that step of advocacy. It's very important. We cannot hide that. But saying that without, for example, security or peace, we will not have a stable country. Without health, as I told, we will have nothing. With bad climate, we will not produce, will not work, will not achieve nothing. So, if we see all the sustainable development goals, they are all linked. So, they are all important. We cannot say that this is most important. No, all of them are important, and we have to be perfectionists and trying to achieve and to challenge all of them.
2: As a mentor to over 1,500 young people from several countries, what are the most common concerns or aspirations you hear from the next generations or the current generation?
3: Leave no one behind. Give more opportunities for you, because we need that opportunities. We need more chances for the young people, and of course all of them are claiming for reforms in all the countries, because people understand democracy in different way. We don't want to import Western mindset in terms of politics. It works in Western, not here. So for Africa it's completely different. We don't want to import political systems to our country, to our continent. We want to build our own way. We want to be really free, with freedom, with economic freedom, not dependent because we have all the resources, human resources, people, natural resources, land, good climate. We have everything to produce in our continent for ourselves. We don't want to be slaves forever. We feel, the young people and the young leaders, we feel that we are slavers, or we continue looking like a slavers, and no one wants to be like that. No one wants to feel like that. It's important to change. And the good thing, we are already starting changing the mindset.
2: Which is the way forward?
3: The way forward is to invest in children and to invest in education. The same way that I say that we don't want to import political systems, we need to improve our education, not with the Western system education, but with our own education.
2: Yeah, we've recently been appointed the Director General for Africa and the High Representative for the African Union at the National Institute of Diplomacy, Public Policy, and the Regional Development of the Americas. What does this appointment represent for your personal and professional life?
3: Look, first, it's an honor because it means that great organizations such Mercosur is the equivalent of African Union, they are looking for good experts, and it means that they respect my professional background, because they not only trust on me, but they have an agenda that counts on me to link it more the countries of Latin America with Africa. And that's great that they trust a Mozambican guy, because I know that many people trying that position, and for me was not a surprise, but was a honor. Not a surprise because I believe in my potential, not a surprise because I believe that with the experience that I have, I will be able to fulfill all the job description. And Mozambique must be proud, because for my career it's good, for the diplomacy career is good. I will learn with others, I will open new doors for Africa and for Mozambique. The country must be proud. And this is, of course, consequence of all of these last 10 years that I'm doing and dealing in high level. They recognize my capacity. So I'm proud of that, of course. And the country and other Mozambicans, other young people, they must be also proud of that. That's important.
2: What are the key responsibilities that these new positions has for your professional life?
3: One more appointment in reach of my CV, but it's the same, doing my best every day, using all my skills, my Spanish language, my African language, and try to connect in all the ways, diplomatic ways, the African Union with Latin America, investors, diplomats, politics, in all the spheres. And of course, trying to transfer technology and educational ways to improve both continents.
2: This opportunity opened gap for cooperation between the African continent and also the Americas, Latin America. What is your vision to strengthen this cooperation in dialogue and also in technology trust?
3: The thing that we are trying to do is to open doors in different ways for win-win, South-South cooperation, we call like that in diplomacy. It means that America have things that they can give us because they are in front, up front from some, for example, technology in agriculture, for example, tourism. They can teach us, they can give us the real lessons that we can apply. Also, they have investors. And Africa also have things that America needs to keep growing, because America is keep growing. When we are speaking about Americas, we are speaking about Argentina, Brazil, Chile, Colombia. They are countries with also natural resources, a lot of potentials, and a lot of human resource too. So it's good. We must also variate our diplomacy, not only always looking to the same countries, Saudi Arabia, Middle East, and always the Western countries. No, America has a lot to give. If we improve our business with them, it will be a win-win. They need us and we need them. We must just find the right way to cooperate. And of course, I can announce you right now that in upcoming days, I will have a meeting with our government regarding that. I will try to put on the table some opportunities from them. I already received it. Cannot tell you in specific details right now because I'm studying the dossier. I already received a list of things that can be very, very interesting for Africa and for Latin America. So let's see what's going on.
2: What are the areas Mozambique in particular can exchange experience with these Latin American countries?
3: Look, this is a good question to make to the government directly. I know exactly, I already have an idea, of course I know, but it must be, I cannot speak in the name of the government of Mozambique, but of course as a Mozambican...
2: And, yes, which proposal are you taking?
3: For example? For example, I already told you, for example, agriculture, in agriculture. For example, look to Brazil in agriculture. They are one of the best countries in agriculture, for example. And, for example, look to Dominican Republic. They are powerful in tourism, for example. In other countries, I cannot tell you because the government must tell themselves what they want and what they have to offer too. But I know, of course, I have an idea, and you also have a Mozambican, you have also an idea. But these are things that going directly to the table and then we discuss.
0: Thank you, Dario Kamal, for the short lessons you gave to us and also to the listeners of Maputo Card Radio. We are hoping to have you one more time here on 105.9 FM.

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4: Mozambican President Daniel Chapo attends today in Luanda, capital of Angola, the 2026 Global Tourism Forum Investment Summit, the event running under the theme Shaping the Future of Tourism in Emerging Destinations, is considered as one of the most important international forums dedicated to mobilizing investments in the tourism sector. It brings together investors, governments, financial institutions, business leaders, and experts in the field with the aim of attracting international capital for tourism and infrastructure projects in Angola and across the African continent. In this trip, the head of state is accompanied by the Mozambican ambassador to Angola, Osvaldo Joana, the secretary of state for tourism, Fredson Bakar, as well as officials from the presidency of the republic. Mozambique has recorded a rise of 4% in gold production in the first quarter of this year. The Ministry of Mineral Resources and Energy says this has enabled the country to recover from the 17% decline recorded in 2025 due to the suspension of mining activities in Manica over environmental concerns. The ministry says this figure represents around 16% of the annual target of 1,723 tons set for 2026. This bulletin of the news comes to you from Maputo Corridor Radio, the English language service of Radio Mozambique. The Secretary General of the African National Congress, ANC Fikile Mbalula, says the party is opposed to any persecution or violence with xenophobic undertones, as it considers this a serious violation of human rights. Mbalula believes that the wave of attacks against foreign nationals cannot continue to be associated with South African population, as they are being perpetrated by a minority group.
6: We are firmly against any pursuit of xenophobic tendencies, because those tendencies are anti-human. Yes, people can protest about illegal immigration, drug cartels and all of that, but at the same time, we have been very clear that victimization and attacks on people, we will not support. Our government has stepped up in terms of legally addressing the issue, and the president made a public statement to this regard, which is followed by concrete actions.
4: The ANC Secretary General was speaking in Maputo after laying a wreath of flowers at the Mozambique Hero Square as part of his 3-day visit to the country. The Faculty of Law at the Eduardo Mondlane University holds a tripartite legal seminar today and tomorrow on protection of the rights of children and adolescents, the convergence between digital transformation and social reality. The academic event brings together, within a framework of international academic cooperation, the law faculties of Eduardo Mondlane University, the University of Macau in China, and the Agostinho Neto University in Angola. The seminar aims to promote reflection and debate on the challenges that digital transformation poses to the protection of the fundamental rights of children and adolescents, ensuring that growing technological innovation does not compromise their dignity, safety, and well-being. And the United Nations Secretary General Antonio Guterres has warned that Haiti is facing the third most serious humanitarian crisis in the world after Palestine and Sudan. Speaking during his visit to the Caribbean country, Antonio Guterres emphasized that insecurity is terrorizing the population, leading to the displacement of more than 1,500,000 people. Guterres also said that more than 6,400,000 people are dependent on humanitarian aid, emphasizing that every day is a struggle for survival in Haiti. To end this bulletin of the news, here's to the forecast Maputo seat for today, which is expected to be partly cloudy, the high could be at 24 and the low at 19 degrees Celsius. This brings us to the end of the news. That was the news here on 105.9 FM, Maputo Corridor Radio Current Affairs program in Zaba. My name is Glazio Rombe. Welcome back to Inzaba.
3: This is Inzaba.
4: The President of the Republic, Daniel Chapo, has received the promises of investment in Mozambique right after his arrival in Luanda, Angola. Chapo is in Luanda to attend the 2026 Global Tourism Investment Summit. On the sidelines of the event, the President had several meetings with leaders of international organizations and business leaders from Angola and the United Arab Emirates. Sheikh Al-Nawaz, Secretary General of the World Tourism Organization, met with President Chapo and expressed her desire to visit Mozambique to further develop cooperation mechanisms in the tourism sector.
0: I promised him that I will be visiting Mozambique, and particularly this island, to see how we can help in terms of the programs we already have as part of the organization. Capacity building is an area of which he's emphasized on because with a population of 38 million in Mozambique, it's important to have prepare a future workforce that would be ready for the supply and the demand that will come in terms of tourism to Mozambique.
4: The United Arab Emirates also demonstrated its willingness to support Mozambique's development agenda. The Chief Executive Officer of the Mangrove Investment Group, Christos Grigorakis, assured that his country is strongly committed to contributing to the transformation of Mozambican infrastructure in line with the understandings reached at the highest level between the two states.
7: We had a great meeting with the President. As Arab Emirates, we're very much committed to helping Mozambique with its infrastructure development and transformation over the next few years. We have a mandate from our president, this is why we're here, and we're committed to dedicate a lot of resources relatively immediately, actually, to do the best we can for the country and the relationship between the two countries, the Emirates and Mozambique.
4: For his part, the Chief Executive Officer of Opaya Group, Agostinho Capaya, announced the intention to expand to Mozambique the investments that the Angolan conglomerate already develops in several African countries, focusing on the areas of civil construction, energy, water, industry, and fertilizers.
8: A princípio, devo parabenizar o governo de Moçambique porque temos notado a abertura que está a dar aos empresários internacionais para poderem investir em Moçambique e, naturalmente, nós somos um grupo angolano com expansão em vários projetos a nível da África e estamos, de facto, interessados em poder fazer investimentos em Moçambique. 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
4: Daniel Chapo's participation at the 2026 Global Tourism Investment Summit reaffirms the commitment of Mozambican economic diplomacy to attracting foreign investment and building new strategic partnerships to accelerate the country's growth. South African President Cyril Ramaphosa is expected to announce in the coming days his official decision on the government reshuffle request submitted by the Democratic Alliance. The second largest South African party formally requested the change of its elements that make up the government of national unity. South African presidential spokesperson Vicente Magwaya confirmed that Ramaphosa has received the proposal and will make a decision in the near future.
9: We can confirm that President Ramaphosa has received a request from the leader of the Democratic Alliance regarding changes to the National Executive affecting members of the Democratic Alliance. The President will apply his mind and an announcement will be made in due course.
4: 2 months after assuming leadership of the Democratic Alliance, Jordan Hill Lewis proposed that Cyril Ramaphosa dismiss John Steenhuisen, interestingly former leader of DA, as Minister of Agriculture, and that he be appointed the Deputy Minister of Trade, Industry and Competition. For Minister of Agriculture, the Democratic Alliance requests that Willie Aukempe, current holder of the Forestries, Fisheries and Environment portfolio, be appointed. For his post, the name of David Maynard is advanced. The Democratic Alliance also wants change to the positions of Deputy Minister of Electricity and Energy, Higher Education and Training, and Water and Sanitation. All of these positions are held by members of DA. In justification for these changes, the new leader of the Democratic Alliance says that he intends to create a new dynamic in the government of national unity and that the ministerial position are not an acquired right.
10: These changes reflect my responsibility as leader of the DA to ensure that our team in government consistently meets the high standards South Africans expect from us. The DA does not believe that positions are entitlement. Every representative of the DA who serves in government does so to advance our mission of growing the economy, creating jobs, fighting corruption, and delivering the DA difference to all South Africans. I have every confidence in the individuals we are appointing to these roles. As the DA grows and assumes greater responsibility in government, South Africans should see a party that is prepared to make difficult decisions and always put the country first. That is the DA difference. And I intend to ensure it is visible in every portfolio we lead.
4: 2 years after the formation of the Government of National Unity, the Democratic Alliance intends to carry out its broadest reformulation of the 6 positions it occupies in the executive.
3: This is Inzava.
4: This is Maputo Corridor, the current affairs program Inzava, and my name is Glaziu Arombe. We now recall today's edition of Press Review. Kick off with Radio Mozambique website saying that Mozambican President Daniel Chapo attends today in Luanda, capital of Angola, the 2026 Global Tourism Forum Investment Summit. The event, running under the theme Shaping the Future of Tourism in Emerging Destinations, is considered as one of the most important international forums dedicated to mobilizing investment in the tourism sector. Radio Mozambique website also says that the Secretary General of the African National Congress, ANC, Fikile Mbalula, says the party is opposed to any persecution or violence with xenophobic undertones as it considers this a serious violation of human rights. Balula believes that the wave of attacks against foreign nationals cannot continue to be associated with the South African population as they are being perpetrated by a minority group. From this story, we now take a look at the Daily Paper Noticia saying that at least 4,000 vulnerable families in the process of Maputo, Gaza and Sofala have been receiving rice. The initiative, organized by the Chunshi Charity Foundation Mozambique, aims at supporting communities affected by floods that occurred earlier this year. The Daily Paper Noticias also has a story saying that the Faculty of Law at Eduardo Mondlane University holds a tripartite legal seminar today and tomorrow on protection of the rights of children and adolescents, the convergence between digital transformation and social reality. The academic event brings together, within a framework of international academic cooperation, the law faculties of Eduardo Mondlane University, the University of Macau in China, and Agostinho Neto in Angola. This is Press Review coming to you from Maputo Corridor Radio. The English language service of Radio Mozambique is still on the Daily Paper Noticias. It says that Mozambique has recorded a rise of 4% in gold production in the first quarter of this year. The Ministry of Mineral Resources and Energy says this has enabled the country to recover from the 17% decline recorded in 2025 due to the suspension of mining activities in central Manica province over environmental concerns. We continue with today's edition of Press Review, now taking a look at Mozambique News Agency, saying that the President of the Republic, Daniel Chapo, takes part in the opening session of the 2026 Global Tourism Forum Investment Summit in Luanda, in Angola. The event is one of the most important international gatherings dedicated to mobilizing investment for tourism sector and infrastructure projects across Africa. Mozambique News Agency also says that the Mozambican government has announced that it is carrying out diplomatic measures in order to repatriate 14 Mozambicans stranded in the Central African Republic. According to Salim Vala, who was speaking after a cabinet meeting, the Ministry of Foreign Affairs is monitoring the situation closely. And finally, at least two people died and two others were injured following a clash between a group of illegal miners and police officers in Motepuege district in the northern Mozambican province of Cabo Delgado. According to sources, the fatalities are illegal miners and the injured are police officers with injuries ranging from minor to serious.
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0: think she could do. I feel for her, I really do. So I stared at the ring finger on her hand. I wanted her to be a big PM Dawn fan, but I've got to put her right back. The rest, that's the way it goes, I guess.
1: Baby, you send me

0: and child labor. Let's all work together to ensure that children, they can thrive, they can enjoy their rights, and everyone can do something, even as small as it may appear. We can do something to protect the children, because we need each other and we are stronger together.
1: Set your watch on the Mozambican territory. The time it is 4 o'clock. We are going to have the bulletin of the news. A marvelous afternoon.
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3: The bulletin of the news is ready by Glazio Romben. Mozambican President Daniel Chapo attends today in Luanda, capital of Angola, the 2026 Global Tourism Forum Investment Summit, the event running under the theme Shaping the Future of Tourism in Emerging Destinations, is considered as one of the most important international forums dedicated to mobilizing investments in the tourism sector. It brings together investors, governments, financial institutions, business leaders and experts in the field with the aim of attracting international capital for tourism and infrastructure projects in Angola and across the African continent. In this trip, the head of state is accompanied by the Mozambican ambassador to Angola, Osvaldo Joana, the secretary of state for tourism, Fredson Bakar, as well as officials from the presidency of the republic. Mozambique has recorded a rise of 4% in gold production in the first quarter of this year. The Ministry of Mineral Resources and Energy says this has enabled the country to recover from the 17% decline recorded in 2025 due to the suspension of mining activities in Manica over environmental concerns. The ministry says this figure represents around 16% of the annual target of 1,723 tons set for 2026. This bulletin of the news comes to you from Maputo Corridor Radio, the English language service of Radio Mozambique. The Secretary General of the African National Congress, ANC Fikile Mbalula, says the party is opposed to any persecution or violence with xenophobic undertones, as it considers this a serious violation of human rights. Mbalula believes that the wave of attacks against foreign nationals cannot continue to be associated with South African population, as they are being perpetrated by a minority group.
4: We are firmly against any pursuit of xenophobic tendencies, because those tendencies are anti-human. Yes, people can protest about illegal immigration, drug cartels and all of that, but at the same time, we have been very clear that victimization and attacks on people, we will not support. Our government has stepped up in terms of legally addressing the issue, and the president made a public statement to this regard, which is followed by concrete actions.
3: The ANC Secretary General was speaking in Maputo after laying a wreath of flowers at the Mozambique's Hero Square as part of his 3-day visit to the country. The Faculty of Law at the Eduardo Mondlane University holds a tripartite legal seminar today and tomorrow on protection of the rights of children and adolescents, the convergence between digital transformation and social reality. The academic event brings together, within a framework of international academic cooperation, the law faculties of Eduardo Mondlane University, the University of Macau in China, and the Agostinho Neto University in Angola. The seminar aims to promote reflection and debate on the challenges that digital transformation poses to the protection of the fundamental rights of children and adolescents, ensuring that growing technological innovation does not compromise their dignity, safety, and well-being. And the United Nations Secretary General Antonio Guterres has warned that Haiti is facing the third most serious humanitarian crisis in the world after Palestine and Sudan. Speaking during his visit to the Caribbean country, António Guterres emphasized that insecurity is terrorizing the population, leading to the displacement of more than 1,500,000 people. Guterres also said that more than 6,400,000 people are dependent on humanitarian aid, emphasizing that every day is a struggle for survival in Haiti. To end this bulletin of the news, here's the forecast Maputo City for today, which is expected to be partly cloudy, the high could be at 24 and the low at 19 degrees Celsius. This brings us to the end of the news.

and child labor. Let's all work together to ensure that children, they can thrive, they can enjoy their rights, and everyone can do something, even as small as it may appear. We can do something to protect the children, because we need each other and we are stronger together.

Aloe Black on the House of 105.9 FM. I'll be there for you wherever you go. 10 minutes away from that hour of five, four on the House of 105.9 FM. Good afternoon, everyone joining us across the region. Welcome to Afternoon Drive on Maputo Corridor Radio. My name is Klaus Matinye, and I'll be keeping you company all the way up until 9 o'clock tonight. Whether you are leaving work, heading home, stuck in the traffic, relaxing at home, or traveling across the corridor, thank you for making a part of us, of your day. Yeah, we've got great music, traffic updates, weather, trending stories, sports, health tips, entertainment, news, and plenty of good vibes coming your way. Yeah.

Let's start the afternoon with energy and positivity. Turn up the volume and enjoy the ride. Darling, darling, stand by me. Teams are all black.

Dear listener, 105.9 FM, good afternoon. 20 minutes past that hour of 4. Let's take a quick look at the weather around Mozambique this afternoon. Maputo is having a maximum temperature of 24 degrees Celsius, Matola 2, Shaishai 25 degrees Celsius, Inhambane 26, Beira 27, Chimoi 24, Fete 29, Kilimane 28, Nampula 27, Nakala 27, Pemba 29, and Lishinga 22 degrees Celsius. A beautiful afternoon across much of the country. Stay hydrated and drive safely wherever you are, wherever you're at. Doing a long distance drive, make sure that you take a time to take a nap, to relax. Because arriving quickly doesn't mean that, but rushing doesn't mean you are going to arrive quicker. Better be the patient on the road than being a patient in the hospital. So let's ride together on the House of 105.9 FM. And if it's your birthday today, wishing you 105.9 years to come. And I hope that this day be repeated more often. And if you're not feeling well too, wishing you a very rapid recovery. May the Lord our Father have the stickies and ease your pain. So that if you are admitted to the hospital, please make sure that you are out of there as soon as possible so that you can go be with your family, because home sweet home, home is where the heart is. There's no place like home. Let us enjoy the sounds of Stevie Wonder. Happy birthday. It's happy birthday to you, to those that are celebrating their birthdays. A marvelous afternoon. Oh, did I tell you that you are beautiful today and you're also handsome too?

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On the House of 105.9 FM, today is Sustainable Gastronomy Day. Gastronomy is a cultural expression of the world's natural and cultural diversity. On the 18th of June, we celebrate a Sustainable Gastronomy Day and acknowledge that everyone plays a role in making sustainable choices for healthy diets and a food secure future. What is sustainable gastronomy? Gastronomy is sometimes called the art of food. It can also refer to a style of cooking for a particular region. In other words, gastronomy often refers to local food and cuisine sustainability in the idea that something, for example, agriculture, fishing, and even preparation of food is done in a way that is not wasteful or our natural resources and can be continued into the future without being detrimental to our environment or health. Sustainable gastronomy, therefore, means a cuisine that takes into account where the ingredients are from, how the food is grown, and how it gets to our markets and eventually to our plates. Why does it have a day? Because eating local foods that have been produced sustainably makes a difference to people's livelihoods, to the environment, and to economies. By 2050, the world will have over 9 billion mouths to feed, yet one-third of all food produce is lost or wasted. As it stands now, we are using our oceans, forests, and soils in largely unsustainable ways. We need to be more careful about how we use our natural resources as producers, and we need to be pickier about how we choose our food as consumers. Eating locally grown products helps to boost an area's economic support as farmers and reduce the greenhouse gases and resources used to transporting food. By locally grown products means that there is demand for them, and this helps farmers maintain their livelihoods. Dear listeners of 105.9 FM, we are looking at today, World Sustainable Gastronomy Day. We are going to check on music and we'll be back with more. Why should I care on this day? What really makes me to care about sustainable gastronomy? Let us check on music. We are going to have the sounds of we are going to have the sounds of Charlene and Austin, the track entitled Happy.

27 minutes to touch the hour of 5 on the Hazard 105.9 FM. We are looking at sustainable gastronomy today, the 18th of June. Why should I care? Most of us care about food. Some of us really care about food. We are talking to you foodies out there. Caring about our local foods and markets means that we can help to preserve our culinary roots, the traditional crops, recipes, and cultures from which these cuisines originate. It means that we are mindful of the resources that have gone into growing the food that we cherish and that are helping to keep culinary traditions alive. Being open to locally grown foods and eating what is in season, you can help shift the buying patterns of local businesses like restaurants and hotels and support the area's fishers and farmers. You can also expand your diet to include other traditional crops local to where you live, like quinoa or cactus pear, many of which are full of vitamins and minerals. What can I do? Support your farmers. Go to local food markets by buying what's in season from small producers or family farmers. You are supporting their livelihoods and strengthening communities. Try local foods in your travels. Whether trying types of foods you have never heard of or fruits that you have never seen before, eating local products helps to give you a better insight to the culture of a place and support local economies. Keep culinary traditions alive. Many culinary traditions are sustainable by nature and remind us of our ancestral roots. Try cooking recipes that use ingredients native to your region. Pulses, for example, are easy to grow and extremely nutritious. Avoid food waste. While cooking and even after your meal, be conscious to use all your ingredients wisely and use your leftovers. Being careful about portion size, expiration dates, and reuse of meals is one of the easiest ways to save natural resources. Overweight and obesity rates sour widely, and deficiencies of many vitamins and minerals persist in all world regions. It is that much more important to ensure that healthy diets from sustainable food systems are available and affordable to everyone. We can all take action to achieve health diets and a zero hunger world by 2020. Dear listener of 105.9 FM, we are still looking at sustainable gastronomy here on 105.9 FM. When the time it is 20 minutes to touch 4, we are going to have the sounds of Pharrell Williams with the track entitled Happy.

0: Clap along if you have a roof above your head, dear listener of your 105.0 FM, because I'm happy. Because you are here and you are here with us on the number that speaks to you, 105.9 FM. We are looking at sustainable gastronomy, which is an adjective noun, cuisine, that makes into account where the ingredients are from, how the food is grown, how it gets to our markets and to our plates. We are going to look at the growing need for sustainable food systems in a climate risk world by Sunita Narain. Good afternoon. Enjoy.
1: I wanted to start with this because it's been bugging me. Trump is today in Asia. He's going to be meeting the Chinese premier. The only thing on his mind is soya. And I think we need to understand the crisis of modern agriculture from the lens of soya. Here is a crop which is grown in vast tracts of the US. It is a single crop. It uses every modern method to grow. In fact, if you see those, all your large machinery is there. Everything that you know in the name of intensive modern farming is being practiced to grow soya. And today it has a huge crisis, both of farmers who are crying that they cannot meet their cost in spite of the subsidies that they get, and markets have collapsed. And of course, he's negotiating with us on dairy. That's our big sticking point, is dairy. And if we allow the dairy imports into India, we also make sure that our smallholder farmers, our entire business model gets destroyed. Why? Because they overproduce food that they cannot consume themselves. And that's the basis of the modern farming system. But then if you look at EU, it's even worse. The European Union, I mean, all of us have grown up with the numbers of the kind of subsidy that is paid to an individual EU farmer. And if you look at it, and I was looking at some of the data, they've covered it up. So they have a green subsidy box, a blue subsidy. But you add it up, it's equivalent to almost 90% of the cost of the farmer. 90% of the cost of the farmer. Okay? We pay subsidy to our farmers by paying it to the urea company. And we then add it up as how we are subsidizing the Indian farmer. Okay? Here the farmer gets subsidy, and yet the minute the government is saying, let's have a new Green Deal, let's add to the organic, the acreage under organic farming, let's reduce the amount of pesticides that are used, let's do everything that is good. Let's do better manure management, let's do better livestock management so that methane is reduced. The farmers are

at commodity markets in Africa, we've also done, just produced a State of Africa's Environment Report. So when we were producing that and looking at the commodity market trade in Africa, one other connection that hit me was the fact that Africa, the continent of Africa, with the world's largest arable land, has gone from being a net producer to a net importer of food. Just imagine. And one of the reasons why it's happening in Africa, and that's what our report brought out, is that it's happening because Africans cannot compete with the cheap subsidized food that is now flooding their markets. What is Africa importing? It's importing from European Union, and it's importing all the food which their farmers grow at such massive subsidy. And then when we were looking at the commodity trade, I also found another disabling factor, which is that if the Ghanaian farmer grows cocoa and they export raw cocoa, there is no tariff on it. But the minute they export chocolate, there is a 40% tariff on it. So Trump's tariffs are not new in our world. Okay? They are designed to make sure there is no value addition in the part of the world that needs it. On our side, we are finding there is a pincer movement. On one hand, our farmers are finding that they have the crisis of climate change, where extreme weather events are putting a huge stress on their ability to cope. It's adding to their risk, it's adding to their cost. Then there is the fact that every input is costing more and more to grow food, and the cost of fuel, electricity, water, every input is going up. And more than that, we are a poor country, and so governments have to procure food at cheaper and cheaper rates. And the minute food inflation happens, everybody starts crying. So import of food happens, and that depresses the cost to the farmer again. That's really the core of the challenge that we have here. So the first thing that I find very difficult, and I find very few agricultural scientists, I think there are some exceptions in this room, but very few agricultural scientists who understand when I say, let's rework the science of productivity. What do you mean by productivity? We are saying you need to make sure in an age of climate change, the problem is the higher the input, the higher the risks. And the indebtedness crisis is what is impacting livelihoods, it's impacting health. But more than that, it's impacting the ability of farmers to invest or reinvest in land and water. So the poorer they are, the more they discount the land and water that they need for their own survival. So you need food that is low input so that risks are lower. And you need returns that are higher. And you need to make sure that the cost of food is affordable. Because if the cost of food goes up, like in Europe, nobody can afford it. Or in US, nobody can afford that food unless government subsidizes it. We don't have the money to put in that subsidy. So we need cost of food which the poorest in this country can afford. And that is really where the challenge is. The challenge is to grow food at affordable rates, which means investing not in just inputs, but investing in the land, investing in water. But we also know that the watermark of climate change is really not about a single event. And this is what we are seeing in our world, is really change the coping ability of the poorest. So I'm always asked this, but pehle bhi baadh aati thi, pehle bhi sukha padta tha, pehle bhi sardi hoti thi, thandi hoti thi. To aaj aap kyun keh rahi hai ki ye jalvayu parivartan ke karan hai? The reason is very clear that it is about the increasing intensity and frequency of these events. It is about the changed nature of these events that we are seeing today. And we know, as all of us are witness to this now in our world, each year a new record is being broken. It's getting more hot, it's getting more cold, it's getting more rain. And this is something that we need to understand is breaking the backs of the poorest. They're losing their ability to cope with these repeated and frequent events. It is about exacerbating poverty. So then, if there is really, and we are seeing

this revenge of nature, then we need to discuss adaptation as well. Now, all the buzz about adaptation, to me, the two most strongest issues on adaptation are getting information to farmers about the unseasonality of the weather, getting information to farmers in terms of what needs to be done, and getting insurance that actually works so that they can cope and rebuild their lives. So this then becomes my second part of the ring, which is climate, which is resilient breeds, carbon markets, advisories, forecasting, insurance, and most importantly, once again here, the question of soil health. Agriculture is about the food that is grown for humans and, of course, livestock, but humans. And the question that we have to start asking is, what does this food and climate connection mean? Because I'm always told in the Western world that when they say that they are climate advocates, they say they're vegans. Oh, it's like it goes together. I'm a vegan and I'm a climate activist. And I keep asking them, so how does veganism make you a climate activist? I haven't understood that. And they look at me and say, but you know, it's either I'm organic or I'm vegan and I'm a climate activist. It's like, you know, so I think it's important for us to bring our knowledge to the ground on this, to say it's not really about being a vegan. It's not about being a vegetarian even. It is about the way food is grown and how meat is grown. It is not about being a vegetarian or a non-vegetarian. That's a personal choice. That's somebody's personal choice. But don't connect it to climate. Climate change is not about being a vegetarian, because then you will end up eating soya and overgrowing the soya that you eat in veggie burgers. That is not going to solve the world's problem. The problem is going to be about how the meat is grown. Is it grown after clearing large amounts of land? Is it grown in intensive farming systems? Is it grown in a way that you add to the toxins in the air and the water? Or is it grown in smallholder livestock farming systems? Nutrition, again, is not about being a vegan or being a vegetarian. Is what we eat for nutrition and how much we eat. So if we eat meat as part of our diet, then it's good protein. But if we eat only meat and too much meat, it makes you fat and it makes you prone to health risks like heart disease. So it's really about food being medicine, food being for nutrition, and food sense coming into each one of us. And that's where the climate connection needs to be understood better. And we should not let it get into this new dogma of, I'm a vegan, so I'm a climate activist. That will not work in our world. So what we eat determines our health. It is about nutrition, medicines, and then, of course, the toxins. So this then finally is what our team puts together as our main agenda for sustainable food. Connecting the dots between the farmer, the nutrition of people, and climate change. The livelihood of farmers to nature to nutrition. That's really that wheel that I think we are all here to discuss more and more, and that we need to now delve more deeply to understand what is working, what is not, so that we can bring this practice to some amount of scale. The only good thing for us is that two things are not going away. The crisis of climate change is not going to go away. It's going to get worse. And the crisis of modern agriculture is not going away. It's going to get worse. So we have an opportunity there to use these two crises to become a new disruptive force to bring a difference. But that's really what the agenda for the future is. Thank you very much.

0: Coming next, the news.
1: The bulletin of the news is ready by Glazio Romben. Mozambican President Daniel Sharp attends today in Luanda, capital of Angola, the 2026 Global Tourism Forum Investment Summit, the event running under the theme Shaping the Future of Tourism in Emerging Destinations, is considered as one of the most important international forums dedicated to mobilizing investments in the tourism sector. It brings together investors, governments, financial institutions, business leaders, and experts in the field with the aim of attracting international capital for tourism and infrastructure projects in Angola and across the African continent. In this trip, the head of state is accompanied by the Mozambican ambassador to Angola, Osvaldo Joana, the Secretary of State for Tourism, Fredson Bakar, as well as officials from the Presidency of the Republic. Mozambique has recorded a rise of 4% in gold production in the first quarter of this year. The Ministry of Mineral Resources and Energy says this has enabled the country to recover from the 17% decline recorded in 2025 due to the suspension of mining activities in Manica over environmental concerns. The ministry says this figure represents around 16% of the annual target of 1,723 tons set for 2026. This bulletin of the news comes to you from Maputo Cardo Radio, the English language service of Radio Mozambique. The Secretary General of the African National Congress, ANC Fikile Mbalula, says the party is opposed to any persecution or violence with xenophobic undertones, as it considers this a serious violation of human rights. Mbalula believes that the wave of attacks against foreign nationals cannot continue to be associated with South African population, as they are being perpetrated by a minority group.
2: We are firmly against any pursuit of xenophobic tendencies, because those tendencies are anti-human. Yes, people can protest about illegal immigration, drug cartels and all of that, but at the same time, we have been very clear that victimization and attacks on people, we will not support. Our government has stepped up in terms of legally addressing the issue, and the president made a public statement to this regard, which is followed by concrete actions.
1: The ANC Secretary General was speaking in Maputo after laying a wreath of flowers at the Mozambique's Hero Square as part of his 3-day visit to the country. The Faculty of Law at the Eduardo Mondlane University holds a tripartite legal seminar today and tomorrow on protection of the rights of children and adolescents, the convergence between digital transformation and social reality. The academic event brings together, within a framework of international academic cooperation, the law faculties of Eduardo Mondlane University, the University of Macau in China, and the Agostinho Neto University in Angola. The seminar aims to promote reflection and debate on the challenges that digital transformation poses to the protection of the fundamental rights of children and adolescents, ensuring that growing technological innovation does not compromise their dignity, safety, and well-being. And the United Nations Secretary General Antonio Guterres has warned that Haiti is facing the third most serious humanitarian crisis in the world after Palestine and Sudan. Speaking during his visit to the Caribbean country, Antonio Guterres emphasized that insecurity is terrorizing the population, leading to the displacement of more than 1,500,000 people. Guterres also said that more than 6,400,000 people are dependent on humanitarian aid, emphasizing that every day is a struggle for survival in Haiti. To end this bulletin of the news, here's to the forecast Maputo City for today, which is expected to be partly cloudy, the high could be at 24 and the low at 19 degrees Celsius. This brings us to the end of the news.
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3: We need to give the chance to our entrepreneurs to get opportunities from what Indonesia has been doing for a long time. I know they have a strong economy. They have a lot of experience in doing business. I think we need more from them on the capacity building, a joint ventures, partnership, in order to grow our production in Mozambique for local market and for exports.
1: Lucas Shashini, Chairman of Mozambique Chamber of Commerce.

to end child labor. Let's all work together to ensure that children, they can thrive, they can enjoy their rights, and everyone can do something, even as small as it may appear. We can do something to protect the children, because we need each other and we are stronger together.

0: The sounds of Tiwa Savage, the sounds entitled Somebody's Son with Brandy on the House of 105 FM. Looking at the weather, not the weather, but the exchange rate of the day, we have the US dollar at 63 metcash 27 cents and so the 64 metcash 53 cents. The South African rand is at 3 metcash 86 cents and sold at 3 metcash 93 cents. And the European euro is at 72 metcash 57 cents and sold at 74 metcash 2 cents. Looking at some headlines making this trending news. Yes, trending news here on 105.9 FM. World Cup 2026 continue to capture global attention as teams beg for crucial points in group stage. Fans around the world are following every match closely as the tournament gathers momentum. Across Southern Africa, governments and businesses continue discussions on trade, infrastructure and economic development aimed at strengthening regional corporations. We also have technology and artificial intelligence continue to transform workplaces, education and communication around the world. 13 minutes past the hour of 5, we are going to check on music. We are going to have Izono by Calvin Momo.
1: SADC 360. This is the regional news and current affairs program. It brings the issues from 14 member countries of the Southern African Broadcasting Association, SABA. From 10:30 to 11 o'clock every Thursday, we are connected to our live studio in Maseru, the capital of Lesotho. 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

0: there?
1: Are you there?
0: Are you there?
1: Are you there?
0: Are you there?
1: Are you there?
0: Are you there?
1: Are you there?
2: May I have your attention, please? Recognized. Dino Bravo. Yo Mama's favorite DJ. Authorization verified. 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
3: 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Raise your hands up in the air. Raise your hands up in the air. Raise your hands up in the air. 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

0: We need to give the chance to our entrepreneurs to get opportunities from what Indonesia has been doing for a long time. 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

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Of the background song Thunderstruck, which is the signature tune of our rock news program, Rock Full Time. It belongs to AC/DC.

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On the background, our signature tune, Thunderstruck, a song by AC/DC from Australia. As the way of kicking off my edition of today of rock news program, Rock Full Time, let me bring you the song Brothers in Arms by Dire Straits.

time is running on fast. It is now 12 minutes after the kickoff of today's edition of our Rock News program, a Rockful Time, right here on your favorite radio station, Town Broadcasting and Language of William Shakespeare, straight from the central studios of William Mosley. And I'm going to put on the background song, The Brothers in Arms, by British rock band Dire Straits, of the closing track on Dire Fifth studio album of the same name, released in May 1985. It was written in 1982, the year of Britain's involvement in the Falklands War. In 2007, the 25th anniversary of the war, Mark Knopfler recorded a new version of the song at Abbey Road Studio to raise funds for British veterans who, he said, are still suffering from the effects of that conflict. A Brother in Arms has become a favorite at military funerals. The song was written during the Falkland War and is described by some as an anti-war song. A Brother in Arms was first released as a single on 18 October 1985. The song is reported to be the first CD single ever released. It was released in the United Kingdom in 1986. The song's lyric influence and the impact were discussed from a variety of musical and personal perspective in the BBC radio program and podcast Soul Music, first broadcast in September 2012. This song, Brothers in Arms, is a poignant song by the British rock band Dire Straits, featured on their album of the same name, released in 1985. This song serves as the closing track of the album and was released as a single, reaching number 16 in the United Kingdom charts that October. This song, Brother in Arms, explores the profound bonds formed between soldiers amidst the horrors of war, particularly reflecting on the Falklands War, emphasizing shared experience and the pain of conflict. Let's go ahead with more rock music right here on the best radio station in town, and this time I'll play you, Hey You by Pink Floyd.

0: check our time. It's 16 minutes after the kickoff of our edition of today of our Rock Music program, Rock Full Time. On the background, beautiful song, Hey You, a song by the British rock band Pink Floyd, released on their 1979 double album of The Wall. It appeared as the B-side to the Comfortable Numb single in 1980. This song, Hey You, along with The Show Must Go On, was edited out of Pink Floyd, The Wall, to prevent the film from running too long. However, a rough version is available as an extra on the 25th anniversary edition DVD of The Wall. Hey You encapsulates the themes of isolation and despair that permeate the album, reflecting the internal struggle of the protagonist Pink. This song explores themes of alienation and the longing for connection as the protagonist grapples with the consequences of his self-imposed isolation. It's now 17 minutes away from the kickoff of our edition of our rock music program, Rock Full Time. This time, Message in a Bottle by The Police.
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On the background, the Police, which were an English rock band, formed in London in 1977. Derek Cole lineup comprising Sting and the lead vocals, brass, primary songwriter, Andy Sam on a guitar, and Steve Copeland in a drums and percussion. The Police became globally popular from the late 1970s to the mid 1980s. Emerging in the British new wave scene, they played a style of rock influenced by punk, reggae, and jazz. Their 1978 debut album, Outland D'Amour, reached number 6 on the United Kingdom album chart and contains the singles Roxanne, Can't Stand Loving You. Dera's second album, Ragged the Blank, of 1979, became the first of four consecutive number one studio albums in the United Kingdom and Australia. Its first two singles, Message in the Bottle, The One I Played You, and Walking on the Moon, became Dera's first United Kingdom number one singles. Message in the Bottle, a seminal track by The Police, featured as the opening song on Dera's second studio album, Ragged the Blank, released in 1979. This Grammy Award-winning single showcases the band's unique blend of rock, reggae, and punk influence, establishing their signature sound. The song delves into themes of loneliness and alienation, using the metaphor of a message in a bottle to convey the universal experience of feeling isolated while revealing that others share a similar struggle. 25 minutes right after the kickoff of today's edition of our rock news program, Rock Full Time, right here on the best radio station in town, broadcasting on 105.9 FM. So it's now time for us to have that famous hit, Knocking on Heaven's Doors,

Believe me, we still know what to play, and most of the time we play what we believe you like. If you are not happy with the songs that I've been bringing you since the kickoff of today's edition of our rock music program, Rock Full Time, let me know. Just text me so I can play you something different. Behind Bob Dylan, an American singer-songwriter, described as one of the greatest songwriters of all time, Dylan has been a major figure in the popular culture of his 68-year career. With an estimated 100 million records sold worldwide, he's one of the best-selling musicians. Bob Dylan was born in Minnesota. He moved to New York City in the 1961 to pursue a career in music. His 1962 debut album, Bob Dylan, containing traditional folk and blues material, was followed by his breakthrough album, The Free Will, Bob Dylan, of 1963, which included Girl from the North Country and A Hard Rain Is Gonna Fall, adapting all the folk songs. His songs Blowing in the Wind of 1963 and The Times They Are Changing of 1964 became anthems for the civil rights and anti-war movements. Knocking on Heaven's Doors, a poignant song by Bob Dylan featured on his 1973 album Biography, originally written for the film Pat Garrett and Bill the Kid, the song has transcended its cinematic origins to become a timeless classic. This song delves into themes of mortality, identity, and emotional turmoil surrounding death as it portrays a lawman confronting his impending demise and the loss of his former life. 29 minutes have passed since the kickoff of our edition of today of our rock music program, Rock Full Time. The song Knocking on Heaven's Doors by Bob Dylan was later covered and made popular by

0: time is 7:01, and welcome to the second half of this edition of today of our Rock News program, Rock Full Time, right here on the best radio station town, broadcasting on 105.9 FM. On the background song, Knock on Heaven's Doors by Guns N' Roses, also marking their presence in our edition of today of our Rock News program, Rock Full Time. Just so you know, United States Tour in 2026 has been confirmed by Guns N' Roses. Guitarist Slash stated that Guns N' Roses are definitely doing United States run next year. The band hasn't toured in the United States since November 2023. Slash also mentioned they are unlikely to play the high tech sphere venue because it doesn't fit their raw rock and roll style. Slash confirmed that a new full-length studio album from the band is coming and that they have so much material. The band's guitarists say that past management issues are being left behind. During a South American show, the singer Axl Rose had an on-stage outburst. He threw his microphone at the drum kit and briefly walked off stage. The band has since issued a statement saying the situation wasn't the drummer's fault and that the issue was resolved. The band announced an expanded vinyl reissue of their live album Live Era of 8793 set to release on November 21, 2025.
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days, he was first influenced by rock and roll. However, at the age of 20, his music took a more traditional Northern East Brazilian approach. Zeramaglio's songs, however, are very influenced by the socio-economic difficulties faced by the average Brazilian. Zeramaglio is the first cousin of El Baramaglio, a Brazilian composer and performer. So he brought us the cover of Knocking on Heaven's Doors by Bob Dylan, brought in Portuguese by Zeramaglio. We're now 20 minutes only to the end of today's edition of our rock music program, Rock Full Time. Let me play you one more song before I go back in time, and I bring you some historical events that mark this date in rock music.

And mama, some bad talk going around town saying that Papa had 3 outside children and another wife. And that ain't right.

time is 7:01. We are now at the end of our edition of today of Ragnar's program, Rockful Time, with the song Come As You Are by American rock band Nirvana, written by frontman and guitarist Kurt Cobain. It is the third track and second single from the band's second studio album, Nevermind. The single released in March 1992. It was the band's second and final American Top 40 hit, reaching number 32 on the Billboard Hot 100. It was their second United Kingdom Top 10 hit, reaching number 9 on the United Kingdom Singles Chart. The single reached the top 10 in 8 countries and the top 40 in 11 further countries. My name is Beluario Silvestre. This is how we've come to an end of today's edition of our rock music program, Rockful Time. The next one, tomorrow.

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1: The bulletin of the news is ready by Glazio Romben. Mozambican President Daniel Sharp attends today in Luanda, capital of Angola, the 2026 Global Tourism Foreign Investment Summit, the event running under the theme Shaping the Future of Tourism in Emerging Destinations, is considered as one of the most important international forums dedicated to mobilizing investments in the tourism sector. It brings together investors, governments, financial institutions, business leaders, and experts in the field with the aim of attracting international capital for tourism and infrastructure projects in Angola and across the African continent. In this trip, the head of state is accompanied by the Mozambican ambassador to Angola, Osvaldo Joana, the Secretary of State for Tourism, Fredson Bakar, as well as officials from the Presidency of the Republic. Mozambique has recorded a rise of 4% in gold production in the first quarter of this year. The Ministry of Mineral Resources and Energy says this has enabled the country to recover from the 17% decline recorded in 2025 due to the suspension of mining activities in Manica over environmental concerns. The ministry says this figure represents around 16% of the annual target of 1,723 tons set for 2026. This bulletin of the news comes to you from Maputo Corridor Radio, the English language service of Radio Mozambique. The Secretary General of the African National Congress, ANC Fikile Mbalula, says the party is opposed to any persecution or violence with xenophobic undertones, as it considers this a serious violation of human rights. Mbalula believes that the wave of attacks against foreign nationals cannot continue to be associated with South African population, as they are being perpetrated by a minority group.
2: We are firmly against any pursuit of xenophobic tendencies, because those tendencies are anti-human. Yes, people can protest about illegal immigration, drug cartels and all of that, but at the same time, we have been very clear that victimization and attacks on people, we will not support. Our government has stepped up in terms of legally addressing the issue, and the president made a public statement to this regard, which is followed by concrete actions.
1: The ANC Secretary General was speaking in Maputo after laying a wreath of flowers at the Mozambique's Hero Square as part of his 3-day visit to the country. The Faculty of Law at the Eduardo Mondlane University holds a tripartite legal seminar today and tomorrow on protection of the rights of children and adolescents, the convergence between digital transformation and social reality. The academic event brings together, within a framework of international academic cooperation, the law faculties of Eduardo Mondlane University, the University of Macau in China, and the Agostinho Neto University in Angola. The seminar aims to promote reflection and debate on the challenges that digital transformation poses to the protection of the fundamental rights of children and adolescents, ensuring that growing technological innovation does not compromise their dignity, safety, and well-being. And the United Nations Secretary General Antonio Guterres has warned that Haiti is facing the third most serious humanitarian crisis in the world after Palestine and Sudan. Speaking during his visit to the Caribbean country, Antonio Guterres emphasized that insecurity is terrorizing the population, leading to the displacement of more than 1,500,000 people. Guterres also said that more than 6,400,000 people are dependent on humanitarian aid, emphasizing that every day is a struggle for survival in Haiti. To end this bulletin of the news, here's the forecast Maputo City for today, which is expected to be partly cloudy, the high could be at 24 and the low at 19 degrees Celsius. This brings us to the end of the news.
3: Thank
0: Thank you very much there from Clasio Romba with the Bulletin of Mozambican News. It is 5 minutes past the hour of 7, dear listener of 104.9 FM. Hope that you're doing good wherever you are, wherever you're at on this lovely Thursday. Yes, Thursday, the 18th of June, and if it's your birthday today, wishing you 105.9 years to come. Looking at today's exchange rate of the day, we have the US dollar at 63 metcash 27 cents and sold at 64 metcash 53 cents. The South African rand is at 3 metcash 86 cents and sold at 3 metcash 93 cents. And the European euro is at 72 metcash 57 cents and sold at 74 metcash 2 cents. And looking at the World Cup of FIFA, it's halftime now. Zekcha won, South Africa 0, and the goal was by Mikhail Zayadek at 6 minutes. We are going to check on music on the House of 105.9 FM and hope that everything is on point wherever you are, wherever you're at. And if you're driving, make sure that you drive with prudence and arrive alive. Safe journey.
3: Let's all work together to end child labor. Let's all work together to ensure that children, they can thrive, they can enjoy their rights, and everyone can do something, even as small as it may appear. We can do something to protect the children, because we need each other and we are stronger together.

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0: 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This is a sexy wedding, boys. It's a lot for the game.
2: So what happens at Dolly last night?
0: 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You know, they're always dreaming. You know what she said to me?
2: What she say?
0: Don't call me a Dolly. Call me an Uber.

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1: 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We are going to have a report from Clezio Rembe about Daniel Chapo's visit to Luanda.
2: Chapo is on a working trip to Luanda, Angola, where he will attend the 2026 Global Tourism Investment Summit. Right upon his arrival in Angolan capital Luanda yesterday, Daniel Chapo held several meetings with leaders of international organizations and business leaders from Angola and the United Arab Emirates, who expressed interest in investing in the country and supporting its development plans in the tourism, infrastructure, industry, and human resource training sectors. Among the potential partners, Shaikira Al-Nuaz, Secretary General of the World Tourism Organization, met with President Chapo and expressed her desire to visit Mozambique to further develop cooperation mechanisms in the tourism sector.
3: President of Mozambique and his delegation, we're very pleased to see him here in Angola, Luanda, and we spoke about his plans for tourism, what he wants to see, and one of the things that he emphasized on is on the beauty of the coastals of Mozambique. Inyambani is one of his favorite islands, and it's my I promised him that I will be visiting Mozambique, and particularly this island, to see how we can help in terms of the programs we already have as part of the organization. Capacity building is an area of which he's emphasized on. Because with a population of 38 million in Mozambique, it's important to have prepare a future workforce that would be ready for the supply and the demand that will come in terms of tourism to Mozambique.
2: The United Arab Emirates also demonstrated its willingness to support Mozambique's development agenda. The Chief Executive Officer of Mangrove Investment Group, Christos Grigoris, assured that his country is strongly committed to contributing to the transformation of Mozambican infrastructure in line with the understandings reached at the highest level between the two states.
4: We had a great meeting with the President. As Arab Emirates, we're very much committed to helping Mozambique with its infrastructure development and transformation over the next few years. We have a mandate from our president, this is why we're here, and we're committed to dedicate a lot of resources relatively immediately, actually, to do the best we can for the country and the relationship between the two countries, the Emirates and Mozambique. He was very happy to have us here. He has great relationship with our president as well. They have already discussed, and we come as an action to the meeting they had, as immediate action in order to help Mozambique in the plan of the president, which for us it's very impressive, and we think it will bring very immediate results.
2: Christos Grigoris stressed that the business missions resulted from prior contacts between the presidents of the United Arab Emirates and Mozambique, and described Daniel Chapo's governance program as very impressive, considering that it has the potential to produce quick and sustainable results. For his part, the Chief Executive Officer of Opaya Group, Agostinho Capaya, announced the intention to expand to Mozambique the investments that the Angolan conglomerate already develops in several African countries, focusing on areas of civil construction, engineering, water, industry and fertilizers.
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2: Capaia also advocated for deepening economic relations between Mozambique and Angola, arguing that the existing strong political ties should be accompanied by greater business integration capable of generating more business opportunities, employment, and mutual development. Daniel Sharp's participation at the 2026 Global Tourism Investment Summit reaffirms the commitment of Mozambican economic diplomacy to attract foreign investment and building new strategic partnerships to accelerate the country's growth. In Angola, President Sharp also visited the headquarters of the Popular Movement for Liberation of Angola, where he expressed his deep felt condolences following the death of Manuel Augusto, Secretary of Foreign Relations of the party.

0: duda bien ten con de la pila de la cara de la cara de la cara de la cara de la cara de la cara de
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3: Would like to give our sincere sorry for that poor transmission at the end of Clasio Romba's report on the Global Tourism Summit that is going to be attended by the President of the Republic in Luanda. It's 23 minutes to touch the hour of 8. Let us have José Augusto, the track entitled Shaky Mats.

Como eu te amo, Taylor Swift, no 5 FM, how much I love you, if you know how much I love you, the sounds of Euritz Jack on the house of 105.9 FM. Hope that you're doing good wherever you are, wherever at, it's a minute past that hour of 8. Let's just talk about a business. Let's talk business here on 105 FM. 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

0: We need to give the chance to our entrepreneurs to get opportunities from what Indonesia has been doing for a long time. I know they have a strong economy. They have a lot of experience in doing business. I think we need more from them on the capacity building, a joint ventures, partnership, in order to grow our production in Mozambique for local markets and for exports.
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work together to end child labor. 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

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This is the regional news and current affairs program. It brings the issues from 14 member countries of the Southern African Broadcasting Association, SABA. From 10:30 to 11 o'clock every Thursday, we are connected to our live studio in Maseru, the capital of Lesotho. 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

That's right, on this Thursday evening with the 70s, 80s R&B soul likes of Chaka Khan, Marvin Gaye, Al Green, Phyllis Hyman, Ray Charles, Frank, Soulful Worship on the House of 105.9 FM. How old were you? 1970s and the 80s. Were you born by then? Let's enjoy Undying Music.

the 70s and the 80s R&B soul. It is 12 minutes to touch that hour of 9. We've got the likes of Chuka Khan, Marvin Gaye, Al Green, Phyllis Hyman, Ray Charles, Frank. Looking at the FIFA World Cup, South Africa played today, Czech Republic. It was 1-1. 2100 hours. It's Switzerland and Bosnia Herzegovina. Canada and Qatar tomorrow, right at 12 midnight. And 3 tomorrow, it's going to be Mexico together with South Korea. And today's game, Uzbekistan 1, Colombia 3, Ghana 1, and Panama 1. Thank you very much there from the Canadians. Forever, that's what people say. The Leopards. But

not the leopards, but the black stars of Africa. Eleven minutes to touch nine. That's how we looked at today's games. So Romy is at 9 o'clock. Right in 10 minutes' time, it's going to be Switzerland versus Bosnia and Herzegovina. That is in Group B. Then in Group A tomorrow, it's going to be Mexico and South Korea. And

the music and talent. I'm Flaus Yamat, senior, wishing you a wonderful evening. Until next time, take care of yourselves. Don't do something I wouldn't do. God bless.

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1: 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For now, your attention for the news.
2: Coming next, the news.
1: Mozambican President Daniel Chapo attends today in Luanda, capital of Angola, the 2026 Global Tourism Forum Investment Summit, the event running under the theme Shaping the Future of Tourism in Emerging Destinations, is considered as one of the most important international forums dedicated to mobilizing investments in the tourism sector. It brings together investors, governments, financial institutions, business leaders and experts in the field with the aim of attracting international capital for tourism and infrastructure projects in Angola and across the African continent. In this trip, the head of state is accompanied by the Mozambican ambassador to Angola, Osvaldo Joana, the secretary of state for tourism, Fredson Bakar, as well as officials from the presidency of the republic. Mozambique has recorded a rise of 4% in gold production in the first quarter of this year. The Ministry of Mineral Resources and Energy says this has enabled the country to recover from the 17% decline recorded in 2025 due to the suspension of mining activities in Manica over environmental concerns. The ministry says this figure represents around 16% of the annual target of 1,723 tons set for 2026. This bulletin of the news comes to you from Maputo Corridor Radio, the English language service of Radio Mozambique. The Secretary General of the African National Congress, ANC Fikile Mbalula, says the party is opposed to any persecution or violence with xenophobic undertones, as it considers this a serious violation of human rights. Mbalula believes that the wave of attacks against foreign nationals cannot continue to be associated with South African population, as they are being perpetrated by a minority group.
3: We are firmly against any pursuit of xenophobic tendencies, because those tendencies are anti-human. Yes, people can protest about illegal immigration, drug cartels and all of that, but at the same time, we have been very clear that victimization and attacks on people, we will not support. Our government has stepped up in terms of legally addressing the issue, and the president made a public statement to this regard, which is followed by concrete actions.
1: The ANC Secretary General was speaking in Maputo after laying a wreath of flowers at the Mozambique's Hero Square as part of his 3-day visit to the country. The Faculty of Law at the Eduardo Mondlane University holds a tripartite legal seminar today and tomorrow on protection of the rights of children and adolescents, the convergence between digital transformation and social reality. The academic event brings together, within a framework of international academic cooperation, the law faculties of Eduardo Mondlane University, the University of Macau in China, and the Agostinho Neto University in Angola. The seminar aims to promote reflection and debate on the challenges that digital transformation poses to the protection of the fundamental rights of children and adolescents, ensuring that growing technological innovation does not compromise their dignity, safety, and well-being. And the United Nations Secretary General Antonio Guterres has warned that Haiti is facing the third most serious humanitarian crisis in the world after Palestine and Sudan. Speaking during his visit to the Caribbean country, Antonio Guterres emphasized that insecurity is terrorizing the population, leading to the displacement of more than 1 million and 500,000 people. Guterres also said that more than 6,400,000 people are dependent on humanitarian aid, emphasizing that every day is a struggle for survival in Haiti. To end this bulletin of the news, here's to the forecast Maputo seat for today, which is expected to be partly cloudy, the high could be at 24 and the low at 19 degrees Celsius. This brings us to the end of the news. That was the news here on 105.9 FM, Maputo Corridor Radio Current Affairs Program in Zaba. My name is Glazio Rombe. Welcome back to Inzaba.
0: This is Inzaba.
1: The President of the Republic, Daniel Chapo, has received the promises of investment in Mozambique right after his arrival in Luanda, Angola. Chapo is in Luanda to attend the 2026 Global Tourism Investment Summit. On the sidelines of the event, the President had several meetings with leaders of international organizations and business leaders from Angola and the United Arab Emirates. Sheikh Al Nawaz, Secretary General of the World Tourism Organization, met with President Chapo and expressed her desire to visit Mozambique to further develop cooperation mechanisms in the tourism sector.
4: I promised him that I will be visiting Mozambique, and particularly this island, to see how we can help in terms of the programs we already have as part of the organization. Capacity building is an area of which he's emphasized on, because with a population of 38 million in Mozambique, it's important to have prepare a future workforce that would be ready for the supply and the demand that will come in terms of tourism to Mozambique.
1: The United Arab Emirates also demonstrated its willingness to support Mozambique's development agenda. The chief executive officer of the Mangrove Investment Group, Christos Grigorakis, assured that his country is strongly committed to contributing to the transformation of Mozambican infrastructure in line with the understandings reached at the highest level between the two states.
5: We had a great meeting with the president. As Arab Emirates, we're very much committed to helping Mozambique with its infrastructure development and transformation over the next few years. We have a mandate from our president, this is why we're here, and we're committed to dedicate a lot of resources relatively immediately, actually, to do the best we can for the country and the relationship between the two countries, the Emirates and Mozambique.
1: For his part, the chief executive officer of Opaya Group, Agostinho Capaya, announced the intention to expand to Mozambique the investments that the Angolan conglomerate already develops in several African countries, focusing on the areas of civil construction, energy, water, industry, and fertilizers.
6: A princípio, devo parabenizar o governo de Moçambique porque temos notado a abertura que está a dar aos empresários internacionais para poderem investir em Moçambique e, naturalmente, nós somos um grupo angolano com expansão em vários projetos a nível da África e estamos, de facto, interessados em poder fazer investimentos em Moçambique. Moçambique é um país com...
1: Daniel Chapo's participation at the 2026 Global Tourism Investment Summit reaffirms the commitment of Mozambican economic diplomacy to attracting foreign investment and building new strategic partnerships to accelerate the country's growth. South African President Cyril Ramaphosa is expected to announce in the coming days his official decision on the government reshuffle request submitted by the Democratic Alliance. The second largest South African party formally requested the change of its elements that make up the government of national unity. South African presidential spokesperson Vicente Magwaya confirmed that Ramaphosa has received the proposal and will make a decision in the near future.
7: We can confirm that President Ramaphosa has received a request from the leader of the Democratic Alliance regarding changes to the national executive affecting members of the Democratic Alliance. The president will apply his mind and an announcement will be made in due course.
1: 2 months after assuming leadership of the Democratic Alliance, Jordan Hill Lewis proposed that Cyril Ramaphosa dismiss John Steenhuisen, interestingly former leader of DA, as Minister of Agriculture, and that he be appointed the Deputy Minister of Trade, Industry and Competition. For Minister of Agriculture, the Democratic Alliance requests that Willie Aukempe, current holder of the Forestries, Fisheries and Environment portfolio, be appointed. For his post, the name of David Maynard is advanced. The Democratic Alliance also wants change to the positions of Deputy Minister of Electricity and Energy, Higher Education and Training, and Water and Sanitation. All of these positions are held by members of DA. In justification for these changes, the new leader of the Democratic Alliance says that he intends to create a new dynamic in the government of national unity and that the ministerial position are not an acquired right.
8: These changes reflect my responsibility as leader of the DA to ensure that our team in government consistently meets the high standards South Africans expect from us. The DA does not believe that positions are entitlement. Every representative of the DA who serves in government does so to advance our mission of growing the economy, creating jobs, fighting corruption, and delivering the DA difference to all South Africans. I have every confidence in the individuals we are appointing to these roles. As the DA grows and assumes greater responsibility in government, South Africans should see a party that is prepared to make difficult decisions and always put the country first. That is the DA difference, and I intend to ensure it is visible in every portfolio we lead.
1: 2 years after the formation of the Government of National Unity, the Democratic Alliance intends to carry out its broadest reformulation of the 6 positions it occupies in the executive.
0: This is Inzava.
1: This is Maputo Corridor, the current affairs program Inzava, and my name is Glaziu Arombe. We now recall today's edition of Press Review. Kick off with Radio Mozambique website saying that Mozambican President Daniel Chapo attends today in Luanda, capital of Angola, the 2026 Global Tourism Forum Investment Summit. The event, running under the theme Shaping the Future of Tourism in Emerging Destinations, is considered as one of the most important international forums dedicated to mobilizing investment in the tourism sector. Radio Mozambique website also says that the Secretary General of the African National Congress, ANC, Fikile Mbalula, says the party is opposed to any persecution or violence with xenophobic undertones as it considers this a serious violation of human rights. Mbalula believes that the wave of attacks against foreign nationals cannot continue to be associated with the South African population as they are being perpetrated by a minority group. From this story, we now take a look at the Daily Paper Noticias saying that at least 4,000 vulnerable families in the process of Maputo, Gaza and Sofala have been receiving rice. The initiative, organized by the Chunshi Charity Foundation Mozambique, aims at supporting communities affected by floods that occurred earlier this year. The Daily Paper Noticias also has a story saying that the Faculty of Law at Eduardo Mondlane University holds a tripartite legal seminar today and tomorrow on protection of the rights of children and adolescents, the convergence between digital transformation and social reality. The academic event brings together, within a framework of international academic cooperation, the law faculties of Eduardo Mondlane University, the University of Macau in China, and Agostinho Neto in Angola. This is Press Review coming to you from Maputo Corridor Radio, the English language service of Radio Mozambique. Still on the Daily Paper Noticias, it says that Mozambique has recorded a rise of 4% in gold production in the first quarter of this year. The Ministry of Mineral Resources and Energy says this has enabled the country to recover from the 17% decline recorded in 2025 due to the suspension of mining activities in central Manica province over environmental concerns. We continue with today's edition of Press Review, now taking a look at Mozambique News Agency, saying that the President of the Republic, Daniel Chapo, takes part in the opening session of the 2026 Global Tourism Forum Investment Summit in Luanda, in Angola. The event is one of the most important international gatherings dedicated to mobilizing investment for tourism sector and infrastructure projects across Africa. Mozambique News Agency also says that the Mozambican government has announced that it is carrying out diplomatic measures in order to repatriate 14 Mozambicans stranded in the Central African Republic, according to Salim Vala, who was speaking after a cabinet meeting. The Ministry of Foreign Affairs is monitoring the situation closely. And finally, at least two people died and two others were injured following a clash between a group of illegal miners and police officers in Motepuej district in the northern Mozambican province of Cabo Delgado. According to sources, the fatalities are illegal miners and the injured are police officers with injuries ranging from minor to serious.
0: This is Inzaba.
1: With this list, now come to the end of today's edition of Inzaba, produced and presented by me, Glazio Rambe. Goodbye for now.
0: This is Inzaba, the first current affairs magazine of Maputo Corridor Radio, the English language service of Radio Mozambique.

I hope life treats you kind, and I hope that you have all that you ever dreamed of, and I wish you joy and happiness.

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And if your man gives you trouble just to move out on the double, and you don't let it trouble your brain, cause away goes trouble down the drain. 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

is not a problem that I can't fix. 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And if your man gives you trouble just to move out on the double, and you don't let it trouble your brain, cause away goes trouble down the drain. Said away goes trouble down the drain.

right?

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